In the NBA, Kawhi Leonard on his way back to Toronto. The Raptors and the Clippers completing the trade after a three-month pause. Teams agreed to a deal on June 30th.

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Bruce the Tackler was just kind of fun to watch. And it goes back to what I've been saying here for the last month. And I don't know how much Denver's players played in the preseason, but defenses are way behind the offenses right now. Just the tackling alone. And I know this guy's a Bruce eight in the preseason, but defenses are way behind the offenses right now. Just the tackling alone.

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6: Knicks with orange shoes. Feet slightly staggered, 3rd and 11. Pressure on him in the pocket. He throws left near side, intercepted at midfield, picked off by the Chiefs' Mansoor Delane. That didn't take long. The 6th overall pick in the draft. The Chiefs get a sack and a pick on the first Bronco drive of the season.
7: Bo Nix intercepted on his first pass of the 2026 season, and it's a rookie that picks him off. Mansoor Delane, highlight coming in courtesy of 96.5 The Fan. 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The all-new ESPN app, SiriusXM Channel 80 and TuneIn, were presented by Progressive Insurance. He's Emmett Golden. I'm Q Myers. As many questions as I had about Patrick Mahomes coming into the game, coming off a major injury, I had questions about Bo Nix coming off a major injury. And I know who Patrick Mahomes is. Fully healthy.
8: Right.
7: I still don't know, even though he's been to the playoffs both years in his career, I still don't know at this stage of the game who Bo Nix is.
8: Yeah, it's like you have to ask yourself a question. Is he a top quarterback or is he a decent quarterback with a great defense? No shame in that at all.
7: Look, you can win a lot of games that way.
8: Yeah, you win Super Bowls that way. You know, but we didn't really know because it could have been either. And even, you know, tonight the defense was bad and he was bad. 17 to 28, 131 yards passing, touchdown, that interception. And he was sacked 4 times as well.
7: He had 3 fumbles on the night. He only lost one of them, but he fumbled 3 times.
8: Yeah, and that was like C.J. Stroud at the end of last year, you know.
7: Yeah.
8: And then we see, and again, these are young quarterbacks who we're going to have ups and downs. We're so quick to crown guys and throw them in the trash. Like, we're so quick to do that with young quarterbacks, and sometimes I think it's a little more complex than that. But tonight, one thing is for sure is that Bo Nix, he looked like he didn't have the answers to the test tonight.
7: Well, maybe he's got the answers right now. Let's go back to Kansas City and hear from the Broncos signal caller.
9: When you look back at that first drive, obviously you have a lot of time to prepare for that. It goes into the game. Kind of what happened from there? I felt like you guys got to be back into a group, but that drive kind of set a tone where you guys looked at the same offensive.
10: Well, I mean, we just got in long yards with that first down sack. They brought corner cat with the pressure, and we didn't quite get to, the hot. But, I mean, once you get to second and long, you get, a run, get back to third and long, and then they played lurk, and the corner made a really good play off. So that sort of felt like he guessed right on the route and did a really good job, made a really good play for a rookie. So, I thought we responded well after that in the first half, but just couldn't get back really fully into the game.
9: You guys have always pretty much played close games.
10: Well, when you give a good team a lot of chances, and when you give a good team short field, long yardage situations on third down, a good team like that's going to exploit it. And we just had way too many penalties, way too many negative plays, turnovers, put our defense in bad spots. And, honestly, just from a whole offense, whole team, we just didn't play very good.
9: Well, I think it was like 24 days since you guys played against the Packers, real football. I mean, were you guys, it seems like you're a little rusty or anything like that for this game?
10: Not really.
11: What good comes out of it?

0: first blush offensively? Do you think there's an execution plan?
1: There were a number of places we have to look. Our third down.
0: Just first blush offensively. Do you think there's an execution plan?
1: There were a number of places we have to look. Our third down numbers weren't good. Our rushing numbers weren't good. Pick your spot.
2: Game plan.

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15: 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NBA, the trade sending Kawhi Leonard from the Clippers to Toronto is official. ESPN's Shams Charania.
16: 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Kawhi Leonard has been ready. The league has been ready as well to sign off on this trade. It really just took the Clippers on Monday to sign off on this trade after 13 days since their punishment was given by the NBA. A massive one, right? 5 first-round picks docked. $30 million fine. Their owner, Steve Ballmer, being suspended. 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And remember, back on June 30th, the sides agreed to the deal that we see on screen right there. Brandon Ingram, Grady Dick, 2 unprotected first-round picks, an unprotected first

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13: Yankees and Dodgers with wins. They officially clinch postseason berths in Major League Baseball. Padres, Diamondbacks still separated by 3 games in the National League wildcard standings. Week 1 in the books.
14: The Chiefs open the season at home against Denver, and Patrick Mahomes will be the starting quarterback.
15: All eyes will be on Patrick Mahomes tonight to see how he'll be moving in the pocket coming off his injury.
14: Mahomes in the pocket trying to keep the play alive. Moving left, scrambles, 10 for the 5, diving to the end zone, touchdown! Tackle inside the 15 and rolls down. Travis Kelce's still got it, ladies and gentlemen.
16: This night belongs to the Kansas City Chiefs.
13: Chiefs with a 31-10 win over the Broncos. 96-5 the fan in Kansas City. As the Chiefs pull away, game was tied at 7 at one point. Chiefs go on to the 31-10 win. They do it with a strong ground game. 220 yards rushing, 173 of them from Kenneth Walker III. He carried the ball 23 times, 173 yards, and a touchdown. Also caught a touchdown pass from Patrick Mahomes, who threw two of them. Mahomes also running seven times.

0: like I did before the game. Rams had a little shock in Australia.
1: I kind of see the Rams kind of like this Broncos team. They have a lot of pride. They'll answer the bell just like the Broncos will. They'll respond. Rams got embarrassed by the Niners. Broncos getting embarrassed. See, the Rams kind of like this Broncos team. They have a lot of pride. They'll answer the bell. Just

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4: 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You're living in the best accidental mashup ever. So let's take a sports break and vibe out. Just don't blame me if this gets stuck in your head.
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6: 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NBA, the trade sending Kawhi Leonard from the Clippers to Toronto is official. ESPN's Shams Charania.
7: The Raptors have been ready. Kawhi Leonard has been ready. The league has been ready as well to sign off on this trade. It really just took the Clippers on Monday to sign off on this trade after 13 days since their punishment was given by the NBA. A massive one, right? 5 first-round picks docked. $30 million fine. Their owner, Steve Ballmer, being suspended. So they've used the last couple weeks to absorb the punishment, work through their internal logistics. And remember, back on June 30th, the sides agreed to the deal that we see on screen right there. Brandon Ingram, Grady Dick, 2 unprotected first-round picks, an unprotected first-round pick swap, 2 second-round picks going to the Clippers. But this trade was on pause because of the NBA's investigation. But the rulings are in, the green lights are in, and Steve Ballmer accepting his punishment and moving forward here, complying with the NBA's ruling, played a big part in the Clippers being allowed now to move forward.
6: And Kawhi Leonard waiving his trade kicker worth about $7.5 million to help facilitate the trade to Toronto. That bonus would have pushed the Raptors above the first apron. As for the Raptors in the Eastern Conference this coming season, earlier on NBA Today, our Mark J. Spears.
8: I saw the Toronto Raptors when they lost to the Cleveland Cavaliers, and but they took them 7 games. You know, this is certainly was a team on the rise without Kawhi. You know, with Scottie Barnes, R.J. Barrett, a lot of young talent. And then now he goes to Kawhi, gets to go back to the 6, teach him how to win. And are they the favorites in the East? No. Are they scary in the East? Yes, I definitely think they are.
6: Kawhi Leonard now going to Toronto from the Clippers. Hockey, Montreal coach Martin St-Louis gets a multi-year extension. The Hall of Fame player was hired as coach on an interim basis in 2022. First ever NHL role. His other experience being at the youth level. Had the interim tagged at the end of that season. And has now guided the Canadiens to consecutive playoff berths, advancing to the Eastern Conference Final last season. Back to baseball, White Sox Guardians battling for the division. Chicago battling against recent struggles. Monday, White Sox center fielder Tristan Peters was simply battling. Started with a 1-2 count.
9: The 18th pitch of the at-bat. Outside ball 4. And the White Sox dugout erupts.
10: So frustrating.
9: An 18-pitch walk, and that'll be the end of the line for Gavin Williams.
6: 18-pitch walk, longest plate appearance in Major League Baseball in 6 years. As you heard, after that walk, Gavin Williams, pulled from the game, throwing a season-high 113 pitches, the final 18 to Peters, the most to a player in baseball since Cardinals catcher Matt Wieters faced 19 in 2020. Chicago, after that at-bat, would go on to score 6 runs. Peters saying after the game, quote, "Felt like I was up there for an hour. I was exhausted."
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6: Padres holding the 3rd wild card spot of the National League, maintaining their lead on Arizona, courtesy of their night in Denver. 97.3 The Fan.
12: And Tatis hits it in the air to deep center field. Kerrigan's going back at the wall. Look it up. Gonna go deep into the forest it pours. A long home run to center for Fernando Tatis Jr. A 2-run shot in the 2nd inning to extend the Padre lead to 5-1.
5: Number 4.
6: In Queens, the Orioles rally in the 8th. WBAL.
13: Henderson strokes this. Right center field and deep. That's way back there. And that's gone. A Henderson homer. And Baltimore takes the lead in the 8th. 2-1 Orioles.
5: Number 3.
6: Cubs move atop the National League wild card standings, thanks in part to a 4-hit night from PCA. Cubs Radio Network.
14: Fly ball to right field. It's deep. Back goes Acuna. Near the wall. That ball is gone.
6: Yankees officially clinching a postseason berth, with Aaron Judge contributing his first homer since Memorial Day weekend. Yes, Network.
1: Driven deep to left field. There it goes! See ya! The captain's back. A long three-run home run. And the Yankees lead 7-2.
3: Number one.
6: Week one of the NFL wraps up in Kansas City with the Chiefs running wild over the Broncos. 96.5 The Fan.
10: They go big again. Izudu's in the block. The Chiefs hand it off. Walker trying to get to the outside. Does so. At the 45 midfield. 45 to the Broncos. 40, 30, 25. And it stays in bounds. 10, 5, touchdown! Kansas City on fourth down and one. It's a home run. 60-yard run by Ken Walker the third.
6: Walker running for 173 yards. He scored two touchdowns in his Chiefs debut, including that 60-yard touchdown scamper.
14: Yeah, we ran it, played a few times, and I knew it was going to crash in. So when it crashed, then I just bounced it out. It was just one-on-one with the corner, and, you know, I ran him, and, you know, it was out, off to the races from there.
6: Walker with the most yards rushing by a Chiefs player since Andy Reid became coach there. They can thank the Broncos defense, too. Chiefs breaking 19 tackles, 11 of them by Walker. It's Tuesday, September 15th. Hall of Famer Dan Marino, 65 today. Much more reaction to week one straight ahead with Evan Canty and Michelle Unsportsmanlike is next. I'm Jay Reynolds. 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
25: 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Football is finally back, and PrizePicks is going crazy with the deals to start the season, giving out promos.

0: out. I'm like the argument he brought up, which I think was the most fair, is if you just want to say Seattle's number one because continuation of last year, they're the that's fine. I don't know how you watched Kansas City last night and not think, oh boy, they are back.
1: Against
0: one game. I know it's only one game, but
1: they
0: I don't
1: beat
0: care.
1: The Broncos. They beat and the they Broncos. Beat them handily.
0: Yes.
1: That's the reason why I think the 49ers should have been in, because of the way we had talked about the Rams and the way they beat the Rams. Who you play and how you beat them matters, which is why the Chiefs should be on this list.
0: How did the Chiefs get this done last night? A 21-point victory. We'll dive into that. Plus, a QB has been named for now. We'll get to that as well. We're on Sportsmanlike.
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12: 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I'm over it. With Pat the producer.
13: If you are a food delivery driver, you cannot be smoking in the car. How is it possible that Mark DeRosa didn't know the rules? This is so embarrassing.
14: People love bologna.
10: Yuck. I thought bologna was the affordable option. And that's the only reason that you would choose bologna.
14: It's
10: bad.
14: Only poor people can eat bologna, Michelle?
15: Well, I'm pretty sure she said that.
10: It wasn't that the thing back in the day?
16: Bologna's, yeah, not great.
14: Ugh.
16: I'm over it. I'm sick and tired and over.
14: Get a life.
11: Yes, each and every day at this time, our producer, Pat Costello, gives us items in around sports entertainment. His life that he is over.
14: Can you hear us, Evan?
11: I now can because my previous headset thingy got stuck in a chair.
10: Headset thingy.
11: And now I'm wearing the big bulky ones around my head. I can hear.
10: Are you worried it's going to mess up your hair?
11: A little bit.
14: You have an insane amount of headset malfunctions.
10: Yeah, you really do.
14: You're just constantly getting cords stuck in things.
11: Wait a second. How dare Smalls do this to me? When we were in Vegas East, not this time, the last time, Nuno and I had to go through about 1,000 different changes of where you sit because of your headset and your hearing situation.
14: That's true. We did also change the studio.
17: It's because of you guys, not her.
14: No, it's because of her. We had to change the studio and, like, the routing for the studio because of Michelle's ears.
18: She has delicate ears.
10: Because I want to preserve my hearing moving forward.
14: That's gone.
18: Yeah, forget that.
11: Yeah, you're done with that. Anyway, Pat, go ahead.
14: Here's what I learned from the Broncos losing last night. Jalen Hurts doesn't get new.

0: you lose on Sunday Night Football to the New York Giants, can't trust you. I have 30 years worth of data points that lead me to believe I cannot trust you.
1: No argument for me.
0: Next one. People that are doubting Jalen Hurts, I can't trust you. I can't trust your logic. For a guy who does nothing but win despite having tons of obstacles thrown his way, we talk about Patrick Mahomes feeling back because he's got Eric Bieniemy. What safety net does Jalen Hurts have? He's had different coaches, different offensive coordinators, different weapons, and the guy just wins. If you're doubting him at this point, I can't trust you.
1: Ask the question again. What safety net does he have? The mirror. And I don't mean because he's good looking. I'm saying because that guy believes in himself in a way that is unbelievable. Like, I'm going to figure it out. And he does every time.
2: Can you give me the reasons why you have a hard time trusting the people that doubt Jalen Hurts again?
0: Because he keeps winning.
2: Can't you say the same thing for Patrick Mahomes?
0: And I said that I was the first untrustable.
1: No, she did say that. She did throw herself
2: okay,
1: under the bus.
2: All right.
1: Right, but you're saying she shouldn't have been there in the first
2: place. That's my point. That's
1: I agree.
0: I looked at the numbers.
1: Right.
0: They were in decline.
1: You're anyway, right. No,
0: they missed the playoffs last year. The Eagles did not.
2: But it doesn't matter if the numbers are in decline. Like,
0: they missed the playoffs.
2: You were saying that.
0: We have one more.
2: Oh, boy.
0: Our last untrustable, and perhaps number one on this list. Every Browns quarterback for the last decade and every single decision maker in the Cleveland Browns organization. Deshaun Watson has not been a good quarterback since before we had a global pandemic. That was 6 years ago, over a half decade ago. He was terrible in week one. And Todd Monken's trotting him out there for week two, telling us that there was some good stuff on film. What film are we watching? We watching film from Clemson? We watching film from the Houston Texans? Because there is not one set of film that you're going to watch from him in a Cleveland Browns uniform to justify the decision that you're making.
1: 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I actually think the Browns are making the right move. We'll talk about it next. We're on Sportsmanlike on ESPN Radio.
3: Hey, it's Golic Jr. Coming up Tuesday, the Chiefs beat the Broncos and Patrick Mahomes returned from injury. 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
17: Back to school season means backpacks, schedules, and busy mornings. But there's one thing a lot of families forget to plan for. What happens when school germs start spreading and someone gets sick? Joining us now is Dr. Peter McCullough with some smart ways to be prepared before the school year begins. So, Doctor, back to school is exciting, but it also seems to be the time

0: No. I mean, look, we're in the midst of a game. You know, there's certain things you're looking at. It's a little bit more difficult in the flow of the game. And so respectfully, you're getting the plays in. We had one delay and then one timeout we had to use, but we'll get better there.
1: This is an interesting new part of Sean Payton's coaching life, right? Where not only is he handing over the reins, being able to do more, but we also don't know. And this is always the delicate dance when you've got a head coach who majors in play calling on one side of the ball who's giving it up. Is we don't know how much he's giving it up. Is he putting his thumb on the scale at any point in certain moments? What's the conversation like? Those are new modalities for Sean Payton at this point in his career too, figuring out what the game day communication with Davis Webb looks like. So this, unfortunately for Denver too, Dad, is going to be the conversation week in and week out if the offense has a slow game or doesn't look great out of the gate, where people are going to be saying, why are we doing this if we have a Hall of Fame play caller on the sideline? Do they need to just stick with it? Like, how do you approach this if you're the Denver Broncos from here on out?
2: Well, I think, you know, we talked about this like with Todd Monken, and do you start Deshaun Watson in week two, which I think they're going to do. You don't pull the plug that quick. I don't think you pull the plug that quick on Davis Webb and what Sean Payton is trying to do. I don't think you pull it on week one. But let's see how it goes. Let's see how the offense performs. At some point, you know, it all begins and ends with Sean Payton. So if it's not going well, does he just say, all right, I'm taking the reins? And he's going to get asked that every week. Every week this offense doesn't perform, he's going to get asked that question. Are you going to take over the play calling? And at some point, they'll become that line of, okay, do I need to think about doing this, or do I keep giving Davis Webb some rope?
1: Yeah, it's kind of the same conversation that we've had about quarterbacks developing, young ones who are incredibly skilled, but maybe not as developed, of what's the line, especially if you're a contending team. Like, this is a different bit of calculus when you're the Broncos, who were expected to get back to the AFC Championship, to win the AFC West this year. And we saw as recently as last year, right? Dan Campbell and the Lions, John Morton takes over as the play caller, right? And it doesn't look great to start. And all of a sudden, Dan Campbell comes in and decides, hey, if we're going to go out here, I'm going to call the shots and try and give us the best chance to win. You're going to have some time here, but I'd imagine that clock gets ratcheted up sooner than later if a few more losses pop up and you start to feel the strain of this season on you if you're Sean Payton and this Denver Broncos team, which wild to talk about after one game in opening week of the NFL, but a division game like this against an opponent in Kansas City who seems to have done a real great job of getting back. Like, when I saw them do the funky touchdown with Justin Fields on the field with Patrick Mahomes, Mahomes down in the three-point stands, you got guys in the Broncos secondary looking in the complete wrong direction, I thought, oh, the Chiefs are back, and this is really bad for a Broncos team that felt like their window might have opened up with a young quarterback on a rookie deal and the Chiefs on the other side in transition.
2: Yeah, doesn't get much easier for the Broncos. They play Jacksonville, then they play the Rams, who have their own issues, and then they play the 49ers. Few more chances, obviously, for this offense to shine. But I'm with you. Seeing that kind of wacky play, I think a lot of people believe the Chiefs are back.
1: 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Coming up next, we'll talk with a new teammate and now tie a bow on week one in the NFL. That's next here on The Goal. It's on ESPN Radio and the ESPN app.
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4: He's back. Patrick Mahomes returns and the Chiefs dominate the Broncos.
3: Thanks in large part to Kenneth Walker, who shined in his KC debut.
4: MLB postseason is coming. The Yankees and Dodgers will be there after clinching Monday night.
3: The Reds won't, but Ellie De La Cruz hit a ball where?
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21: 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LSU getting ready to head back to Lane Kiffin's old stomping grounds in Oxford. We'll hear what Lane's

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0: to set up a camera, violate some rules, and see if we can get a therapist to come on the show and try and help my dad through all of his repressed art issues and see if he could stay awake through the entirety of
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0: You know what? 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
11: 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All right, Roberto. In San Jose, line two.
12: San Jose.
11: What's up, Roberto?
13: Hey, Richard, guys. How you doing?
11: What's going on?
13: Not much. Just out here after week one, enjoying the sunrise. Happy to be a Raiders fan after week one, but the following 5 weeks, I'm not too sure.
11: Well, you got a question or you just want to? I can chop it up about the Raiders with you if that's what you want.
13: Well, let me get your perspective on this. If the Raiders, by some miracle, you know, going out of these next 5-6 weeks, do you see Fernando any chance he starts in that gauntlet that the Raiders have coming up?
11: It's possible. I don't know. I mean, I always try to point out what's happened before and what's possible now. Kurt Warner, who's on Wednesday's show, will tell you it was difficult for him to hear it, but Eli was on the bench being drafted first overall, and he had Coughlin's Giants at 5-4. And Coughlin in the middle of that at 5-4 told the locker room, we're going with the kid. And it was tough for Kurt. Kurt was leading that team. He thought he was getting his second chance from the Rams, and wound up going to Arizona and getting his second chance, which I think is what he did with it is what put him in the Hall of Fame. So anything's possible. I mean, if they look at it and say the team is arriving and we could see how the team is arriving and we need Mendoza to be up to speed for when this team truly will arrive as a championship contender, that's what Tom Coughlin read the room and read the tea leaves, and it worked out. So it's possible, Roberto, my answer to that.
13: Oh, all right. And, well, thank you for
11: enjoy the sunrise, sir. Enjoy the sunrise.
13: Yeah, no, I grew up watching you on NFL Network, so thank you for taking my call today, Rich.
11: Appreciate that, Roberto.
13: Yeah,
11: appreciate
13: have a good one, guys.
11: Sounds very

0: Moon Creek, Arizona. I've been a 49ers fan since 1980, since Arizona didn't have a pro team until about 87. I've grown a little bored watching my team. You know, they haven't done so well as the glory years, of course. And so with some extra time, I've sat around and thought of a couple ideas that I think would benefit the NFL, and kind of like you guys to...
1: Give me your best one. I have time for one. Give me your best one, Mike.
0: Okay, the open NFL concept would be reorganizing the league to a flat, open NFL with no divisions, no AFC, no NFC. And the benefit is every team would play every other team every 2 years, and you would get every team in every NFL stadium every 4 years. The best records would determine the playoff seeding and the home games, and any two teams could meet in the Super Bowl any year, including legacy rivalries that have never been possible. And the idea would lend itself to expansion, so you could add one team, you could add two teams, you don't need to worry about eight divisions being balanced. And I think it's a pretty exciting idea.
1: So it could be a Jets, it could be a, like what?
2: Like a Packers-Bears
1: Super Bowl. Like a Packers-Bears Super Bowl.
2: I don't hate this idea.
3: I don't either.
2: Right off the bat.
1: I'm going back and forth as to why the league would do that. I think it's not
0: broken
1: right now.
0: So I think the expandability argument is fairly strong, that right now there's 32 teams, so there's 31 opponents for every team, meaning 31 games. So the current 17 games schedule lends itself to 34 games every 2 years. So you'd have three competitive balance games on top of the mandatory playing every other team. So that could work, you know, strength of schedule and try to balance things out, maybe play rivalries a little more often. But that expandability, there's not these major, you know, 10, 20-year leaps that you need to add eight teams to balance the divisions or something like that. It could be very incremental. The number of games per season could be incremental. And, you know, if you're a fan, you're guaranteed to get every team in your stadium every 4 years, which is pretty exciting for season ticket holders.
1: Mike, in Arizona, frequently when I look down at my call screen of, like, an idea for a rule change or the league, I'm thinking, this is not going to work out well, but I'll take the call anyway. But you might be onto something here. Just put a pin in that, and we'll see how it works with the NFL moving forward. I don't think there's going to be much, thanks to the call, NFL ownership, membership. There would have to be a massive influx of weirdness that goes down in on a field or in division, or a massive influx of under 500 teams winning divisions over and over again for them to make a change like this. You know, sometimes that ownership has got to be talked into doing it 5, 6, 7, 8, 9 years in a row. But the expansion idea, that's the one. You just add one.
2: Yeah, but yeah, to his point, exactly. You don't, you know, keep the divisions
1: even
2: balanced.
1: Number of teams, right?
2: Right. You'd have to do 2, 4, 6. Now you're just like, we can add a team every couple of years and have one big group. I don't know.
1: Not bad.
2: Interesting. It's in a weird way. You don't really want to copy college football right now, but in a weird way, it's like the college football model where it's just one big group.
1: It's like your fantasy league too. You know, just
2: right. Exactly.
3: Man,
1: put 16 teams in.
2: But our fantasy teams aren't 30 deep.
1: I know that. Let's take a break. Overreaction Monday on a Tuesday when we come back. Before we welcome in Cam Hayward on a Zoom and Joe Coy in person.
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15: It's our South Florida Ford High School football schedule of the week, so stay tuned. We've got a lot to look forward to. How about Spanish River? I know they're all the way down in Boca taking on Vero Beach on the road. So they got a long bus ride up north, and they got a tough test with Coach Jankowski and company in Vero. Palm Beach Lakes, they sit at 3-0. They're also going to be hosting and taking on fellow 3-0 Jupiter. The Warriors go on the road, take on Palm Beach Lakes. How about St. John's out of D.C.? They're coming all the way down here to take on West Boca on the road. West Boca, our number one team in our ESPN West Palm High School football rankings. Some other games to keep an eye on. American Heritage going to Kings Academy to take them on. Also, Holy Trinity's going to Somerset Canyons, and Somerset Academy is going to Benjamin. On top of that, you got Pinecrest at Oxbridge as well. Treasure Coast going to Forest Hill to take them on. 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
1: 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All right. It's a Tuesday during a football season. So that means it's Overreaction Monday on a Tuesday, presented by Marriott Bonvoy.
12: That was terrible.
21: That was crap. 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
23: 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On a Tuesday.
1: It's presented by Marriott Bonvoy, and it's Overreaction Monday on a Tuesday. Chris, I imagine you had so many in the chamber for the podcast itself that, by the way, has gone over 350,000 views in just 24 hours. It's a record for it. A
2: couple from last night, so let's start there. The Chiefs signing Kenneth Walker III will go down as the best decision of the 2025 offseason. 2026 offseason.
1: So what are we comparing it to?

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11: Good people. What a beautiful day it is. Woke up on the right side of the bed this morning. Well, technically the couch. I was on night watch with Junior.

0: technically the couch. Either way, all is well in Whoville. We have normalcy back in the National Football League. Today is September 15th, 2026. If you're not, you should stream us live here on Theoretically Speaking on ESPN West Palm's YouTube page. That is at ESPN South Florida. You can play us through your smart speakers. Just tell it to play ESPN 106.3. And if you are streaming us live and you are looking at the video, you'll see that it's been hard for me to wipe this grin slash smile off of my face since what happened last night, finished and culminated. It was the final act of week one of the NFL. It was a demonstrative showing by the home team, the Kansas City Chiefs at Arrowhead Stadium, and coming off of a ACL and LCL and MCL and whatever L and C's that Patrick Mahomes tore in his knee last year that finished. It culminated in the end of what the Chiefs season was. 6-11, you missed the playoffs first time in your career, and the window's closed. And I kept hearing about that. Oh, the window's closed. Patrick Mahomes and the Chiefs are done. Who's going to be the next to take the throne in the AFC? It's wide open. It's over with. It's over with. And that team right there, Denver Broncos, the one that we were supposed to fear, the one that people said would be the new owners of the AFC West, 10 points last night, 31 for the good guys, and the Kansas City Chiefs, they reinstill order back into the National Football League. Last night felt like number one for me as a Chiefs fan, it felt like all was well because my team was winning. But then also, we can cut out all of the noise around whether or not Andy Reid still got it. 15 is going to be one of the greats to play the game. If his career was on the back end or whether or not he still had his prime. Sick of seeing the headlines. Glad we got all that straightened out last night. And boy, did it look great. Most of it through the ground game. It is your boy Theo Dorsey. We're going to have a great one over here. Top 5 Tuesday. So later on, we'll have Tina's Top 5. We will not have the Wolf today. Cameron Wolf from NFL Network. He's out in Detroit for the Thursday nighter. We got Bills Lions, I believe, for Thursday Night Football this week, which would be a nice prize. It feels like we just wrapped up week one and we already are 48 hours away from kicking off another elite NFL game. And then also, of course, we're going to be able to squeeze in some Canes talk and recap all of week one, including we're going to give out some superlatives following week one. And one of the big things that was outlined to me in the huge win last night was something I said earlier this offseason. And I was laughed off of the show by you, Colin Russo, who's on the other side of the glass on the ones and twos, by the guy who this studio is named after, Evan Cohen. I tried to tell y'all, man, the running back position, it's the most valuable position. It is the best value in the National Football League. And the Chiefs and K-9 showed it last night, man. You see that dude running?
1: He was great. He was their whole offense. He was amazing.
0: Game changer. Game changer, Kenneth Walker. Super Bowl MVP. And all it cost in this offseason, Colin, the one difference, what was the one change that you saw from the Chiefs, personnel-wise? One change. You look at same Patrick Mahomes under center, you know, same offensive line practically outside of an undrafted free agent starting at left tackle, first time ever since he was in high school. Same wide receiver core with Worthy.
1: They're Rice, all healthy and together for the first time.
0: Travis Kelce.
1: Yep.
0: Still there. Still long in the tooth. That touchdown, that should have been a touchdown, the throw in the second half there where he was trugging along. You can tell it's pretty much over for him, despite him climbing the number two all time in the tight ends receiving list. But the one big change, the one big shift, it cost the Chiefs 3 years, what, $48 million, $15 million or so a year. It cost them that much to have that much of a transformative effect on their offense. It's clearly the best value in football. And Kenneth Walker, who I think, according to ESPN's Next Gen Stats, made 14 missed tackles. There was that 4th-and-1 on the Chiefs, like 40, on their own side of the field. An ill-advised, a lot of people would assume, time to go for it, especially only up by a touchdown in a close game against a divisional rival. And Andy Reid calls it up. And not only does Ken Walker make a guy miss in the backfield, he takes off for 60 yards and a touchdown. The Chiefs are back. Look at how much of a difference it makes to just have some kind of explosiveness in the backfield, man. It changes everything.
2: Changes everything.
1: I won't deny anything. He was great. He was great. I'm not going to sit here and say the running back's the most valuable position in football.
2: The best value. It's the best value.
1: I don't think the Seahawks are sitting there thinking, boy, I wish we had Kenneth Walker. I mean, they got Jadarian Price there who played pretty well, what it's worth. But I will add to that that the Broncos defense, to think that they were one of the best defenses in the league last year, troubling, troubling performance. Aikman and Buck were disgusted on the broadcast with the tackling of that defense.
2: Yeah.
1: It wasn't even just Walker.
2: Yeah.
1: The receivers, Kelsey. Yep. Kelsey's always been good at forcing missed tackles, but just horrible, horrible defense from Denver the entire game.
2: That was, I think it was Riley Moss that K9 made miss. We have the audio from the call on the fan radio station out in Kansas City. The 60-yard run. A gutsy call, and here's what it sounded like on the Kansas City Chiefs radio network.
3: They go big again. Izudu's in the block. The Chiefs hand it off. Walker trying to get to the outside. Does so at the 45 midfield. 45 of the Broncos. 40, 30, 25, and in, stays in bounds. 10, 5, touchdown! Kansas City on fourth down and one. It's a home run. 60-yard run by Ken Walker the third.
2: That call courtesy Mitch Hoffus of 96.5, the fan out there in Kansas City. That call, that play call itself orchestrated by Andy Reid. Again, somewhat ill-advised, but when you have playmakers like that and when they, it was really that opening drive of the game when I really realized, it was three plays for Bo Nix on one side and you get the interception from Mansoor Delane, the rookie out of, LSU. Who the Chiefs,
1: basically his first drive, his second play in his career.
2: Yeah, literally, quite literally. He ended up going out with an injury, and not going back. But Mansoor Delane picks off Bo Nix three plays into the season for the Chiefs. And then the Chiefs have the ensuing drive, 10 plays, 7 rushes right down the Denver Broncos throat. And it all also, it was capped off by, I ain't gonna lie to you, Colin. This was a moment where I almost prioritized my joy as a fan in the game over the health of my son, because I was sitting there on the couch holding little Teddy, holding my son, and we just got done feeding, and I just got done burping him, and we're watching the game. He's got his Chiefs gear on. My wife's wearing her Chiefs gear. I got my T-shirt on. One big happy family watching a season opener that is that ended in a euphoric fashion for us. But in that first quarter, following that Mansoor Delane pick, and then with watching the Chiefs, who Andy Reid, if there's one criticism people have had for the big fella, is that he never commits to the run game. He never, he's way too pass happy as a play caller. Watching them ram it down the Broncos' throat, one of the best defenses from last year, and consistently between the tackles running the football and loading up. They got the second coming of Dontari Poe. The D tackle from the New England Patriots, who they were using as a fullback.
1: Yeah.
2: Went out and got him this offseason and was doing these heavy personnel overloading with all these big guys. All these, just throw a bunch of big dudes in the trenches and ram it down their throats. And to see them do that on that opening drive and to be sitting there, on the DraftKings, sports, I had the DraftKings sports app. I made sure I put in something there for a, Mahomes first touchdown, and to be sitting there and watch him scramble in for one. And the flag comes out, and I had my joy kind of, I was up, and I was back down. I was back down, a little bit derailed, a little deflated. And then the very next play, I don't give a damn if Travis Kelce held that dude in the end zone or not, which he.
1: Yes.
2: Which he.
1: It's all right. Did.
2: Which he might have.
1: Didn't change the game that much.
2: Yeah. Which he might have. When Mahomes, again, coming off of those injuries, all of the questions about whether or not he would have the same mobility he had last year. The one thing that was working for the Chiefs offense all of last season was Mahomes' legs. It was his running. The Chiefs receivers couldn't get open. The running backs, it was the corpse of Kareem Hunt. And until he got hurt, there was Isaiah Pacheco, but there was nothing going in the run game. The only thing that was moving the sticks for the Chiefs last year was Patrick Mahomes. And for him to come out and instantly answer all of the questions that anybody had about whether or not he would be shy, whether or not he would be, hampered at all by these injuries. He ran it in for a score, and immediately when he crossed that plane, not only did I pad the pockets there, Corey, appreciate you, DraftKings. Appreciate you. Not only did I pad the pockets, but also, Colin, it reminded me, Patrick Mahomes is like, you know how they talk about some of these athletes, like they got the Wolverine blood, like how they recover and how they play through certain injuries. It reminded me of two different moments. Number one, remember it was against your Jacksonville Jaguars in the playoffs when Mahomes was limping into there. He had some kind of like an ankle or leg injury. Right. And on said injury, he still completed drives and moved the chains with his legs and with scrambling around and extending plays. And he looked like a guy that was battling through it but overcame it en route to a Super Bowl. I remember also, I'm reminded of Giannis Antetokounmpo, a guy that's now in our backyard playing for the Miami Heat, and his run in 2021 with the Milwaukee Bucks when we thought his season was over. Like, he went down with that knee injury in the Eastern Conference Finals, and we all assumed that it was going to be the Chris Middleton show if the Bucks did make the finals. They did make the finals. Giannis came back in like a week. And Thanasis has told this story on his podcast analysis, the things that Giannis put himself through as a competitor and as an athlete to get back to full strength and to feel confident in his body and to go out and win a championship in six games. It reminds me that, number one, all injuries aren't created the same. There were so many questions this offseason as to whether or not 15 would even be ready for week one. But it reminds me that these guys that are the cream of the crop, top tier, top 0.1% competitors in all of these sports, when they dedicate themselves to recovery in the way in which it sounds like Mahomes did this offseason, and when they have that chip on their shoulder and they have this level of vulnerability because of the derailment of the injury, but then also it's like a competitive fire gets fueled by it. It almost creates this like superhuman being they start to overachieve. What Giannis did in that finals was the best run of basketball we saw Giannis have in his career, what he did in the NBA finals. What Mahomes did on a dead leg in the playoffs a few years back, that was one of the best runs that he had as a quarterback. And I do believe that this season is setting up, not just narrative-wise, but the way that the Chiefs structured this roster, that the window that everybody said was closed, well, that was actually the window that all the other AFC teams had to contend that was open last year because the Chiefs had a down year. I'm looking at you, Baltimore. I'm looking at you, Buffalo. I'm especially looking at you, Cincinnati. Now that the Chiefs have reopened their window and restructured their roster in a way that helps you win in 2026 in the NFL, and what is it all established on? Explosive plays, not just through the pass game, but through the run game. This is going to be the team to beat in the AFC. The Kansas City Chiefs are going to be right back where Patrick Mahomes always is to end his season, either the AFC Championship game or the Super Bowl this year. Not next year, not a couple years after, but this year. That's what I learned from last night, and I don't believe that's a week one overreaction. It's kind of stating the obvious if you've looked at the history of what that guy, Andy Reid, especially with offensive coordinator Eric Bieniemy and number 15, Patrick Mahomes, have done together over the last 6 or 7 years. I don't think we need to overcomplicate this, man. The Chiefs proved last night in a 31-10 win, they're the guys again. They're the ones on the throne again. They're the ones that the Bills and the Ravens and, dare I say, the Texans are going to have to chase again. And it all was transformed by one dude, the best value in football, the running back position, K9. I think
1: one thing you like about how the Chiefs handled things, they got younger, way younger. They're one of the youngest rosters outside of that main core that they have on offense. That's number one. Number two is defensively, they're in a really good spot. Defensively, they still got Spags calling the plays. And, young, pesky defensive players. You got a couple Hall of Famers there, two Hall of Famers, I'd say. But on top of that, Mahomes got through the game, and you're confident in his health. I was nervous about that going in. He was able to scramble, showed you something. He obviously has got that leg sleeve, but you walk away from that thinking, yeah, it'll take him maybe a month to get 100%, but you like where you're at.
2: Yeah.
1: And on top of that, I mean, they got Kelce is still going to be Kelce. He's still going to be very pesky, very situationally great. Mahomes, obviously, they're playing like they were. You mentioned 2023. That's how they're playing. They're playing like it's 2023, where they might have dominated the Broncos yesterday, but that's the type of team that is going to be in a lot of really tight games throughout the year. And is it going to be one of those years that they're able to close out every tight game like they were 2 years ago? Or is it going to be that they lose a lot of tight games like they were last year? The offense, they ran the ball down, like as you said, down the Broncos' throat, but Mahomes didn't show you a ton passing the football.
2: It wasn't there. It wasn't there.
1: They just didn't show you a ton. Yeah. They didn't try it. They were running the football. You know what? We don't need to. It just, Mahomes did not test him down the field at all. At all.
2: Yeah, well, he did one time. One time, and it didn't go well.
1: Right.
2: It went right into the hands of a defender. And I think that's part of it. Number one, that's not the way that you want to attack the Denver Broncos. They got a guy in that defensive backfield in Patrick Surtain, who is a 2 years ago was a defensive player of the year, and I think he's still the best corner in football.
1: And if you want a testament to, hey, maybe you should play a little preseason games, look at the Denver Broncos defense last night.
2: The tackling was bad.
1: Because when you don't play physical football at the end of training camp, and then you walk into a game like that where you're going to have to play really tough, that's a difficult spot, and they got caught. Now, Denver's going to have a tough stretch here. Denver's schedule, they got the Rams coming up. They got the Jags next week on a short week. They got the Chargers coming up. They got good teams coming up. So the Broncos, despite winning 14 games last year, and I know they were in a tight game last year against the Colts to start the year.
2: Almost had Drew Brees in the
1: which is a weird, they had that planted. They had that story planted for to promote Monday Night Football.
2: It was like a time tweet.
1: It was at 5 p.m. Yeah. It was like 6 or 7 p.m. to promote Monday Night Football. But neither here nor there. I'd be nervous if I was Denver a little bit because Knicks did look terrible. The offense did not look good at all. And the defense had lapses that really made you concerned.
2: Well, you had a first-time play caller on the offensive side and Davis Webb.
1: Well, they did that to keep him around because he was going to get looks at head coaching gigs.
2: And I wonder how long that lasts this season before. You could tell at halftime, it felt like Sean Payton was ready to take back over play calling. I wonder how long that lasts given the fact that they only scored 10 points here against the Chiefs defense that I think is going to be better. Like, that's part of the issue in week one. And the reason why we do say it's generally overreacting is it's hard to know what this team is going to be for the entirety of the season and whether or not, like, because again, you say they have a tough road ahead. The Broncos do. I look at the Chiefs schedule, their next three games, the Colts, the Dolphins, and the Raiders.
1: Yeah. And that's what you need for Mahomes, right? Mahomes has to get through that and get to 100%. It's probably going to take him a month.
2: We could be talking about a team that's going to be 4-0. At home hosting the Chargers in a second slate game on a Sunday afternoon.
1: Easy first half of that schedule, for sure.
2: So it's the last place schedule. That's what happens when you end up, or third place schedule.
1: And they're getting rid of a lot of those last place games early, right? Yeah. The Dolphins is early, so that helps them. When do they play the Jets?
2: It is, they play the Jets week 7? 1, 2, 3,
1: right,
2: 4, so 5,
1: 7, 8,
2: 6,
1: weeks
2: 7,
1: of the
2: 8. 8, week 8. But, this schedule, the Chiefs schedule, like, they could be the one seed in the AFC with this schedule. Like, you got the Colts, Dolphins, Raiders, Chargers. You got the Seahawks and Broncos on the road back-to-back weeks. That's going to be a tough stretch right there. One of them on Sunday Night Football at the Seahawks. But then you got the Jets, Falcons, and Cardinals. Cardinals game feels like a trap game because the next week you're on the road at Orchard Park. Playing against the Buffalo Bills.
1: That's a Christmas game, no? Or is that the Thanksgiving game?
2: That's the Thanksgiving game.
1: The Thanksgiving game
2: against the Bills. So that's going to be, you got to make sure you're not looking ahead to that one, even though it's ain't college football, but still. Then you're at the Los Angeles Rams, there to kick off December. But then you wrap the season up at the Bengals, home against the Patriots, home against the Niners, and then you get back-to-back games against the two weakest teams in your division at the Chargers and home to the Raiders. So if the Chiefs have a similar level of prowess on both sides, defensively and offensively. They can be, either way, I think come playoff time, they're going to be the team to beat in the AFC. There's a good chance with this schedule, they can actually be the one seed. It'll be them or the Ravens, I would have as the one seed. And you talk about some worries with the Broncos. They're actually one of the teams that I have, in Sharpie, locked into making the playoffs.
1: It didn't look like it last night. That last night's team, I don't care how good the Chiefs looked, looked like a team that was not interested in making a postseason run.
2: We have we have a Chiefs team that definitively, and again, sometimes you're going to look like that. It's week one. I want to write that off as week one, first-time play caller. You also have a Broncos team that still has to work out some wrinkles. Remember, that big offseason addition was going out and getting Jaylen Waddle.
1: And we did nothing last night.
2: Absolute no-show. He dropped that one ball that would have been a first down to extend an important drive when the game was still in balance. And he also, I think he only had one catch on the afternoon.
1: Yeah.
2: Or on the evening. So,
1: Broncos got that first place schedule you're talking about.
2: Yeah.
1: Like, you got to be nervous about that.
2: Still think that's a good team. I think that's a good team.
1: They got talent.
2: Yeah. I think that's a good football team.
1: I don't know if I have questions about Knicks is an erratic player. He always has been. He always will be.
2: Yeah.
1: He's a momentum-based player.
2: Yeah.
1: He rolls one way or the other way. So it's hard to get him to play well when he's playing poorly, and it's hard to get him to play poorly when he's playing well.
2: The six teams I have in Sharpie in the AFC into the playoffs right now, the
1: six
2: Chiefs,
1: of the seven?
2: Six of the seven. I got in Sharpie. Six of the seven. Bold move, I know. The one I feel shakiest about would be the Broncos, but I mean, if you listen to the six, it makes sense. I got the Chiefs, I got the Ravens, I got the Bills, solid, Texans as well. Then I got your Jaguars and the Broncos.
1: I guess the teams you're leaving out there are Cincinnati, you're leaving out
2: so
1: the Chargers.
2: So fighting for that seven seed in
1: you're
2: the AFC.
1: Leaving out the Patriots.
2: Fighting for that seven seed. We got the Bengals, Patriots, Chargers, Colts, and I wrote them in just because they technically are a part of that race, the Steelers.
1: Yeah.
2: And I don't know, like, out of those teams, I don't know who's going to jump up. Like, each of these teams didn't really shine very bright. The Bengals won their week one game against the Buccaneers. I'm still
1: Bengals
2: not sure.
1: Bengals looked pretty good for what it's worth.
2: Well, I mean, they looked good. They looked solid.
1: The defense, defense made plays, which you like to see.
2: Defense made plays. They still gave up nearly 30 points. And again, this is why I kept stressing that the best value in football is the running back. Is look at what they had to spend to go out and get Dexter Lawrence. Look at what they had to go spend. And not to say that he doesn't impact the game more. Maybe he does impact more games more than what you're going to see from a running back. But you spend all of that to go out and get Dexter Lawrence, and you still give up nearly 30 points. You still need a 30-point performance from your offense to win. And last year, the Chiefs had just three total games where they eclipsed 30 points. Last year also, the Broncos only let one team get more than 30 on them, and that was in that weird, wonky game against the Giants. Remember that game where the Giants were up like 30 at the half, and the Broncos came back and won?
1: It was the only time they gave up 30?
2: Only time last year they gave up 30.
1: They gave up 30 to Jacksonville. Incorrect.
2: In the regular season.
1: The Broncos?
2: Yeah, no, I don't think they did.
1: Yeah, they lost that game by a lot of points. They lost that game 34-20.
2: 30?
1: You know why? I watched those highlights this morning.
2: Really? Yeah, what were you reminding yourself what your team looked like against
1: the Broncos? Remember, Jay, look at that game last night. Look at it last year. Jacksonville killed them. It was either 37-20 or 34-20. I want to say it was 34-20.
2: All right, let's see. I'm looking it up right now.
1: You should double check that stat.
2: I'm looking it up right now.
1: It was week 14.
2: 34-20. Yeah, you're right. 34-20.
1: It was week 14.
2: So only twice they gave up 30 points in a game. Twice they gave up 30 points last year. And to open the season, they give up 31 to a team that looked absolutely like it was a transformative way. The way the Chiefs played them.
1: It reminded me of 2023.
2: And you know what's different about this is Eric Bieniemy.
1: Yeah.
2: The return of Eric Bieniemy.
1: Who'd they have those years? Not Nagy?
2: That was still Nagy. Yep. That was the first year, I think. 23 was the first year of Nagy.
1: But you know, those teams grind their way through their schedule. I'm not saying this team has that, but I don't have a lot of confidence at the moment in that passing attack because I didn't see it. But they're going to be able to run the ball, control the clock, and play defense.
2: The receivers still can't get open. None of those
1: dudes
2: can
1: beat man
2: cover.
1: Still average at best in the receiver room.
2: That was a waste of a first round pick, Xavier Worthy. Yeah, every time a guy runs a 4.2,
1: average at best.
2: It doesn't end up well. And I think he still can become something, but what they thought that he would be is not going to be anywhere close to it. Rashee Rice can't beat man coverage, but that touchdown was like another excellent display in tackling by the Broncos. Excellent display by them. And then, you know, you have the corpse of Travis Kelce, who's a comfortable security blanket.
1: Kelce is going to give you the most noticeable 80, 85 yards a game.
2: Right. Well, again, but look at how it has. That should have been a touchdown.
1: Yeah.
2: That's what he does.
1: He is so good at intermediate plays. He lives getting open. He's a very savvy, ball carrier.
2: He just gets open. Just gets open and he's good. He's good with the ball in his hand. So he's a vet. But I say all of that to say they've reinstated themselves as the team to beat. They just have. Following a week one of the NFL, who is the team to beat in your eyes? And I'm not saying the team to beat is in the team that's going to keep getting beat. So Dolphins fans, I don't need your suggestions on that. I mean, the team to beat is in the team that the other squads around the league are going to have to be aiming for if they want to get through to finish their season in L.A. 888-760-3776, 888-760-3776. Hit us up on the Baptist Health Hotline. 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That is the number for the Baptist Health Hotline. 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We are rolling in to a get around here on the other side, stopping by all of the week one showdowns that happened, big takeaways from week one, as well as who's the team to beat right here on the other side. That is Colin. It's your boy Theo. We are theoretically speaking on a Top 5 Tuesday on ESPN 106.3.
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2: The Chiefs really started a undrafted free agent at left tackle last night. One of the, they talked about it a bit on the broadcast here and there. I don't think it's one of those things that you could ever overstate how incredibly bold of a move that was. Khalil Benson, who's his last competitive football game was at Hard Rock Stadium on the offensive line for Kurt Cignetti's Indiana Hoosiers. Like, that was his last competitive football game. He hadn't played left tackle, protecting the blind side of a quarterback, since high school. He doesn't go drafted in the NFL draft. He doesn't get signed as a UDFA. He goes to rookie mini camps to not as a guy like, oh, we need this guy, Khalil Benson. We need this guy. He goes there to try out for the Kansas City Chiefs. The same rookie mini camp that the tryouts that the Texas offensive lineman, the University of Texas offensive lineman went and did for multiple teams before going back to UT, and nobody seems to care about that. Khalil Benson was at one of those. You know what I'm saying? Probably had number 198 on his back. Not expecting to make a roster. Not only does he make it onto the 90-man roster, then he makes the cut through preseason. Then he elevates himself into a position where now that the Chiefs are without their former first-round pick left tackle Josh Simmons, an undrafted free agent who had never played left tackle since he was 17 years old, is suiting up on Monday Night Football to protect the most important man in football, in Patrick Mahomes, against the most threatening defense. Like, we're not talking about the Raiders or the Dolphins or the Cardinals. No, they're playing against the team that led the league in sacks for the past 2 years, in the Denver Broncos. And I believe it was 32 pass rushing snaps. And he allowed one pressure to guys like Nick Benito, Zach Allen, one pressure. That was a gutsy move there by Khalil Benson there. We are going to get to the get around. Before we do, the Baptist Health Hotlines are open, 888-760-3776. And our friend Chris from Long Island is joining us on the Baptist Health Hotline on a Top 5 Tuesday. What's happening, Chris?
16: Hey, Theo. You know, I really feel like a new kinship to this station. You know, I don't know if you know this, but Colin's dad grew up one town away from where I grew up and currently live. So I feel like a little bit of a connection from that. And from that, I was curious about this station and Colin. And I've really grown to – all you guys are great.
2: Yeah.
16: I mean, you're all very, very
1: talented.
16: Thanks,
1: Chris.
16: Now, in terms of the Chiefs, two quick thoughts. One, Mahomes has got he's got the guts of a cat burglar because, you know, early on I was just like, you know, that whole left tackle situation coming off a major knee injury, which I know what that's like. And not only did he run, it wasn't like he ran and there was this huge open space. Like, he ran in traffic.
2: Yeah.
16: And there was no hesitation, which, you know, for most, forget about regular people, but for most athletes, right? There's the brain and the body, and the brain is that, you know, initially there's that reluctant split second reluctancy doesn't kick in because the brain's like, whoa, what are we doing here? And he didn't have that at all. Now, the only thing I would say is, if I was a Chiefs fan, I wouldn't want to see him doing that, you know, 5-6 times a game. It's a long season, and he is coming back from a big injury. And in terms of your point of Walker, I think getting a guy like that was a must. Because if you think about it, again, Mahomes is coming back from the injury. I mean, Kelsey is a complimentary player at this point. You know, all their receiving core, Mahomes makes everyone better. They don't have, you know, it's been years, but they don't have a Tyreek Hill kind of receiver. So
2: yeah,
16: Walker's going to take pressure off Mahomes. And, you know, just like any other team, the running game's going to open up the passing game for them. So that will loosen things up for their other receivers, which, you know, is going to be a necessity. But, yeah, I'm not ready to say the Chiefs are the team to beat, but they did look good. And I was amazed, and maybe you guys can comment on this, not just like a couple of bad teams. There were a lot of good teams with good head coaches, like Denver, Dallas,
2: the Chargers.
16: They didn't look like they were ready to out of the chute, which is, you know, which is very surprising. I know that training camp's different nowadays, but it's different nowadays for everybody. And they, you know, you wouldn't think with the head coaches that maybe not the Cowboys, but at least for Denver and the Chargers, the head coaches that they have for their teams to have the issues that they had. And I know it's only a week.
2: Well, Chris, you said it though.
16: Ready to roll.
2: You said it though. You said it, and Jim Harbaugh said it as well. And I appreciate the call there, Chris. That was insightful because you're reminding me of something that Harbaugh said after the Chargers upsetting loss to the Cardinals. He was like, you know what? I might have to change my mind about rolling these guys out here and playing them through the preseason. We made preseason type mistakes in week one. The same thing I think happened with the Broncos defense. They were tackling like they were, at minicamp still. They were hitting guys like they had non-contact jerseys on. So it's a good point to make. And I appreciate the call again. Appreciate the love as well for you, coming on down from Long Island down here to ESPN West Palm, checking us out. But it's something that teams are going to have to balance. Do we act like who never has this issue? The San Francisco 49ers. Like, they got a whole nother issue on their hands because they go a little too hard at practices. They go a little too tough throughout the preseason and through camp. But that's why all of their players end up on the injury report throughout the season, from the gun to the end. There's other teams that take it a little bit more casually, take it more easily, and then sometimes you limp out of the gates, and it can look like it looked like last night. I think the Broncos had the most missed tackles of any team in week one, and the Chiefs, I know Kenneth Walker was a great addition. He had 173 yards on the ground, another 18 through the air, 2 touchdowns. I know he's a huge difference maker, but, he forced 14 missed tackles last night, and that was the most in the NFL through week one. It also, doubled the guy that was behind him. Like, he was great, and he's going to be good through the season. He's a Super Bowl MVP. He shouldn't be that good against that level of defense. I got to figure some stuff out there. But, the preseason stuff, though, Kyle, where do you stand on it? I can appreciate starters playing at least a few quarters through the preseason, a few games through the preseason to get their gullet wet a little bit before getting out there and having to play real live snaps. And it feels like some of these teams didn't do that, and it cost them.
1: New offensive play caller, new defensive play caller, necessary. If you have the whole brain trust back, not necessary.
2: Yeah.
1: There's an example. Jacksonville didn't play anybody in the preseason at all. They played great in the first week. Chargers got a new defensive play caller. The Broncos have a new offensive play caller. Made a difference. If you're getting something new, I think that's where it's important.
2: You gotta see it live. You gotta work out the kinks there. You gotta work out the kinks. The Baptist Health Hotline is still open. We're talking about favorites here on through week one of the NFL season. Kevin in Fort Lauderdale. Kevin in Fort Lauderdale joining us on the Baptist Health Hotline. Kevin, who you got, man? Who you rolling with after watching all of these games, 16 games in week one? Who you liking the most coming out of our first showing from the NFL?
3: You know, it pains me to say this as a Dolphins fan, but the Bills looked absolutely outstanding. You talk about what the Chiefs did last night against one of the top defenses in the Broncos. The Bills did the same thing with the Houston Texans, where Josh Allen looked like MVP Josh Allen. So you got to put the Bills, I would say, at the top. But a team that really impressed me that I'm probably going to sprinkle some stuff on to go far is the Jaguars. I know the Browns are the Browns, but that defense is still a solid defense. And Trevor Lawrence, for the first time in his career, looks like he's settled into his offense. He's confident in where the ball is going to be going each play. And you see it. The only thing I don't love about the Jaguars is they got to figure out that run game a little bit. I like Tootin. I like Rodriguez, but it just didn't look very, great. And that's something that you definitely need in order to, in January and in December to go far in the playoffs.
2: Yeah. Yeah, that's a good call again. And I agree with you that the Bills still look like a threat. The issue is when the Chiefs are at full strength and the Bills are at full strength and they meet in the postseason, we've seen the way that goes every single time. So the Bills might beat the Chiefs in the regular season typically like they do, but I have no faith that Josh Allen gets over the hump when last year he couldn't even get over the little bros of the AFC West in the Denver Broncos. So that's a good call there, though. I like your Jaguars as well, Colin. They are impressed. I think the issue is it's something about those uniforms, something about those helmets that it gives me hesitancy every single time. I think they're great. I love Liam Cohen. I love the aggressiveness that he coaches with. I think Trevor Lawrence has like five different options to go with on that offense that are lethal. Brian Thomas Jr. didn't even break out like he can. You got Parker Washington, Brenton Strange. I love Tootin out of the backfield. Dude ran like a 4.3. Jacoby Myers. I think he got a touchdown, right, in that opener. They have a lot that they can throw at you. And I didn't even mention Travis Hunter, who's going to be an X factor for them this year. I don't know, man. Maybe it's just bias, but it's something about the Jags. Something about the Jags that gives me a little hesitancy. I did give y'all a Sharpie, though. I Sharpied y'all into the playoffs. There's that. Joe is in Jupiter. He's joining us on the Baptist Health Hotline. And you said you'd be quick. I'm assuming this is something about your Dallas Cowboys and what happened Sunday night.
4: I don't want to waste time talking about them. Congratulations to your Chiefs. Mahomes looks back. And we're back to our rare form, just like I know it's 1 week, but still, what happened? And congratulations to Ernie for his Giants because they look good. But the Ravens look fantastic as well, and fortunately we play them in 2 weeks overseas. So watch out for them Ravens and Derrick Henry and Lamar. Good Lord.
2: I got it. Yeah, I agree with you on that one. That's a team that is going to be a threat, a real threat, especially with Derrick Henry still going like he is.
4: I have to real quickly ask you about yesterday because I didn't get to call in, but you didn't take time off at halftime last night to go watch a $25 movie with your wife and your tenant, though, did you?
2: Why
4: are you spending $25? You cannot find it on the stream somewhere? I mean, that was 20 years ago paying for movies. I don't understand. It might have been a good movie. You said it was, but
2: I support media, man. You got to pay to play. I don't do the illegal streaming no more. Now that I'm outside of college.
4: I'm not illegal, but I'm streaming. I'm just saying. I'm not doing that either. I'm just saying that you think you could find it somewhere. But anyways,
2: it was a new movie.
4: I thought that was funny because I will tell you, on Sunday night, I did kind of the same thing, and I was going to back you. It's a big pickleball night on Sunday night, and I had a big match that I didn't want to miss, so I recorded it, started watching it about 10 o'clock because I needed to go play pickleball because I had a couple of good matches that I didn't want to miss. So I kind of did the same thing. But
1: you recorded the game, and you were able to get through the commercial. You were able to get through the commercial.
2: That's a good call there, Joe. That's a good call there. You got to prioritize that. How did it go on the pickleball courts?
4: We went 3-1, so we did okay. I went home happy and tore up for a watch.
2: There we go. Hey, congrats to you then. Congrats to you on the winning weekend. I appreciate the call, Joe. That is a great call there. You're right. I had hesitancy about the $25. I think of anything that I would ever regret about that decision. And what Joe's referring to, if you missed yesterday's show, Saturday night, Ohio State, Texas, at halftime when Ohio State was up by about 20, I believe the game was going to be over with. I look over at the wife and I tell her, hey, let's throw a movie on. Let's enjoy a night here. Let's put our sun down, break open some wine, and enjoy a nice movie. And we loved it. It was called The Invite. It cost me $25.
1: Wasting your time.
2: Now, I could have paid $19.99 to rent it. I could have paid $19.99 to rent it, but I said, if we're going to buy it, we might as well just go all the way out. And I actually, in hindsight, I appreciate the purchase. If anything, I wish it was a little bit more affordable, but it was a spectacular Saturday night, and it definitely got the vibes going, and we still was able to witness Hollywood Smothers and the UT come back a little later the next morning. It all worked out. Last night, actually, though, Colin, it's funny that Joe brings that up. I thought, right midway through the second quarter, I thought I was going to have to miss the second half of Monday Night Football as well. And that was actually going to hurt my heart. My son was acting very out of whack. He was having one of those extremely, he's 10 weeks old at this point. So people that have had the newborns know that this is a stage where their digestive systems and their bodily functions are evolving at such a rapid pace that things happen. So he's having like an explosive tantrum. It would not end. It started literally right after the Patrick Mahomes touchdown. So we're all celebrating, high-fiving. Woo, yeah. How about those Chiefs? And then he just is erupting as well. I'm thinking he's celebrating. And that didn't end until like maybe close to halftime. So at one point, I'm looking at my wife who's taking him, and they've siloed off into the bedroom to kind of give me my opportunity to still watch the game. I'm looking at Monday Night Football. I'm hearing the legendary voice of Joe Buck. And then there's the other voice on the other side of my shoulder like, You probably should prioritize being a good father here and at least see if this is a situation where you're going to have to take him and get this checked out. So I put the game on pause, went over there to the bedroom, checked in. There was still a lot of fussiness. There was no reconciliation. The dude was unreconcilable. It was incredible. He's wearing his Chiefs gear. And I'm starting to wonder, like, is it me forcing my fandom on you? Is that the issue tonight? Why is everything so weird all of a sudden? And we pump faked taking him to get some medical attention. It ended up working itself out, and I'm glad we didn't, because that is like the story of all first-time parents, especially in the first 3 or 4 months. Everybody has that story of the time that they wasted the time going to the hospital over a situation with their kid that they thought was extreme. All first-time parents, especially in the first three or

0: 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It's a great value, right? You get an entree, a side, and a drink. And the entree is actually fulfilling, right? The entree is similar to what I whipped up yesterday on the grill. You know, I hopped up there on the grill and I whipped up some chicken wings tossed in my favorite sauce. Well, you can get some chicken wings tossed in your favorite sauce. 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You can get some made-to-order burgers stacked high. These are the things that you can indulge in at a Duffy's during the power play. 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So next time hunger hits, don't overcomplicate it. 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At Duffy's, our game is always on. The get around on the other side, including which team I am now calling my shot, is winless is definitively in their future. We'll talk about that on the other side. It's Colin, I'm Theo. We're Theoretically Speaking on ESPN 106.3.
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17: 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Doesn't matter. 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
2: Good on Arch Manning. He survived his first, scandal. He survived his first scandal, it seems like, as he just issued that public apology. We'll get to that in the happy hour with Tina, but he's put out a public apology for addressing that that AI video. And good on him. You know what? If that's his big scandal from college, if that's the one little red blemish or mark on his resume, it's not so bad. It's not so bad. There have been others that have done worse in college, even in that family. Not so bad to be able to evolve from that moment. So that was important for him. We got to get around here coming up on Theoretically Speaking. It is a Top 5 Tuesday. Tina's going to be pulling up in a happy hour with her Top 5, Tina's Top 5. But for this get around, we got to get to all of the big cities where the action happened in week one of the NFL. So let's not waste any time. Let's get Tupac in the digital underground mixing and rolling. Let's get Colin, the conductor, going. Where are we starting?
3: Houston, Texas, where the Bills won 36-31 over the Texans. Josh Allen wasted no time reminding everybody why Buffalo is a Super Bowl contender. The Bills survived Houston and behind 334 passing yards, four total touchdowns from Allen, including a 96-yard game-winning drive in the fourth quarter. Houston took a lead late, but Allen immediately answered with a 34-yard touchdown to Joshua Palmer. Theo, after week one, who do you trust more to win the AFC, Josh Allen in Buffalo or Patrick Mahomes in Kansas City?
2: Still trust the Chiefs more because we've seen this act three times, and the Chiefs have done it against that team three different times in a demonstrative way. What I will say is I now have questions about the defense of the Houston Texans that I did not think I would, especially this early into the season. Now, you can chalk it up to week one. I got the Texans sharpied in to make the AFC playoffs, and they'll compete for that division with the Jaguars. You could chalk it up to week one, but to allow Josh Allen and the Bills with Joe Brady in his first game as a head coach to tear apart your defense like they did, 21 points in that second quarter, and that final drive, which was 90-plus yards, 93 yards, that was embarrassing for a defense that prides itself on getting those kind of key stops and getting after quarterbacks, and a defense that has historically held Josh Allen in check. So that was a little bit shocking to me from the Houston Texans, but I have to give a lot of credit to what Joe Brady was able to dial up there. Another team that predicates its offense on the run, has the explosive passing game on the back end of it, and you had two different guys for 100-plus yards, DJ Moore and Dalton Kincaid. The Bills are going to be a problem this year. They are.
4: Next stop,
3: Detroit, Michigan, where the Lions and the Saints had a little bit of a barn burner. Detroit survived maybe the wildest game on Sunday. They beat New Orleans 31-30 in overtime. Tyler Shuck threw for a week one high 410 yards. Olave had 182 yards receiving, but Jahmyr Gibbs answered with 156 yards on the ground as Detroit kind of escaped. You know, after watching the Saints take Detroit to overtime, which team changed your opinion of them more?
2: Yeah,
3: the Lions or the Saints?
2: I would say it had to be the Saints. I didn't know what it would look like, and in the first half, I was like, oh, we hyped this team up over the offseason for nothing. They back to being the Aints. Tyler Shuck, it was a flash in the pan. I was ready to punt on the entire Saints season, and then Kellen Moore and Shuck started putting it together, and he throws the ball around the gut. He had 56 pass attempts.
3: They were trailing.
2: 56 pass attempts. I mean, yes, they're trailing, but still. For you to get if you're going to be playing that way, and I bet you he ends up with he probably ends up with the most pass attempts in the NFL when it's all said and done, because Kellen Moore plays a very high-paced offense. But that is going to be a fun team to watch. The Lions are as well. I do think that if they went out and paid Travis Achane a bunch of money, and I would expect them to lean on him a little bit more throughout the year, because all good teams, if you're going to be a playoff team, you have to have an ability to establish the run and threaten with the run throughout the entire game. And if the Saints get that side of it going as well, they could push

0: They can push for the NFC South championship. You have them winning the NFC South.
1: I have them winning over 7.5 win totals. The main thing I'm looking at. But, yeah, I definitely think they'll be a contender in that division.
0: Falcons are out of it. The Panthers will be right there. And then, of course, you know, if you're the Saints, you have to feel like you have enough to compete with the Buccaneers as well.
1: If they played like they did in the second half, they're going to be really, really good. They were terrible in that first half. Maybe growing pains, second-year quarterback, but they can move the ball, and they can move the ball fast.
0: Yeah. I love bobblehead Olave, too.
1: Yeah.
0: It looks cool. It looks cool.
1: He's had plenty of concussions. He should be wearing it.
0: Yeah.
1: Melbourne, Australia. The 49ers took down the Rams 27-7. Remember our debate about which team handled Australia correctly? Well, San Francisco answered it. They arrived a week early, dominated the Rams 27-7, while LA arrived just about a day before kickoff. Brock Purdy threw 3 touchdowns. San Francisco ran for 174 yards, and the Rams did not score after the first quarter. You know, did Sean McVay outsmart himself with the Rams' travel plan?
0: Yeah, whoever the hell's decision it was, if it was McVay, if it was Les Snead, if it was the team doctors, they got cute. And when you get cute, a lot of times it ends up getting ugly. They got cute. It got ugly. I do think that this is going to be the biggest fool's gold of week one. The Rams are going to still be good. They are not going to be the super team like the Philadelphia Eagles that disappoints the entire nation. They're going to be good. They're going to be in it. They'll likely be in the divisional round or championship round with a chance to punch their ticket to LA. So don't overcorrect from your priors from that game. But that's just a situation where you got too cute. You know, just come on. Let's think about this a little bit further. We have a lot of old guys on this team. Maybe they need time to adjust.
2: Next up,
1: Kansas City, Missouri. Last night, Patrick Mahomes returned from an ACL and LCL injury that ended his 2025 season early and immediately reminded everybody who he is. Mahomes accounted for 3 touchdowns as Kansas City hammered the defending AFC West champion, the Broncos, 31-10. After everything we heard about Mahomes' knee this offseason, was Kansas City Week 1's performance the biggest statement of the weekend?
0: It was. It was the number one statement of the weekend because not only was it against a great defense in the Denver Broncos, it was against the team that broke their streak. The Chiefs are back. They're back. They are the boogeyman. They are walking around the corner like Omar in The Wire, and people are running and hiding and asking, clutching their pearls and asking for help. Call 911. Go out and save yourself before it's too late. I do think that with that level of defense and Spags calling the plays on that side and the return of Eric Bieniemy, which is going to get overlooked, that is the team to beat in the AFC, and they'll be facing the champion of the NFC when it's all said and done.
2: Next up.
1: How about Vegas? The Dolphins opened their season with a 27-13 loss to the Raiders. Miami allowed Ashton Jeanty to pile up 150 yards from scrimmage. Malik Willis was sacked 5 times. The Dolphins turned it over 3 times while going 2-for-10 on third down. So you have to watch that performance with the Miami Dolphins win a football game this year. Yes, they're going to win a game. There are teams that looked worse than the Dolphins.
0: Yeah, but consider the competition. If they're going to win a football game, I dare you to show me the one on the calendar that you would look to. That's all I'll say. Like, if there's a team that's going to go winless this year, the Dolphins got to be front of the line. And I don't know if too many people are going to be complaining about that. They have a bunch of young dudes and unproven talent alongside of a guy starting his first season as a quarterback, alongside a guy in his first year as a head coach. They're paying the most amount of money in the history of the NFL to players that are not suiting up for them. Like, the Dolphins are screaming in our face and telling us what they are. And what they are is a team with a really, really good shot of losing every single game on their schedule. And if they didn't beat the Raiders, they weren't even competitive in that game with the Raiders.
1: No.
0: If they weren't even able to be competitive with the Raiders, you show me the game on their calendar that you think that they actually have a chance at winning. Because I don't see it. I mean, they might, unless they luck into one of those Patriot-style runs where they run into a few backup quarterbacks, I don't see it. So, strap up, Dolphins fans. At least you got the Hurricanes. There's going to be winning football at Hard Rock Stadium. There's going to be winning football at Hard Rock Stadium. It will be with the orange and green, not the aqua and, I guess, orange. Similar colors. On the other side, we bring in Tina for Tina's Top 5. That is Kyle and it's your boy Theo Dorsey. It's the Top 5 Tuesday here on Theoretically Speaking on ESPN 106.3.
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19: 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Heap.
20: It is Theoretically Speaking. It's your boy Theo Dorsey. We are ripping and rolling here in the happy hour. Week one is behind us. It's in the rear view. Week two is ahead of the NFL season. Also ahead of us right here in the happy hour, Tina's top five. And of course, that lovely cocktail of the day. Colin Russo's on the other side of the glass on the ones and twos. And in comes Tina. Fresh off of her very important marketing duties in the office.

0: ready to rock and roll. And you said you got some twists and turns today.
1: Yes.
0: Some redirections.
1: Yes. I've got something for the cocktail of the day.
0: Okay.
1: And even in the top five.
0: Okay.
1: It's out of the norm for me.
0: I like that. I'm excited for both. We're going to get to that cocktail of the day. I'm looking up and making sure I get this here right. Because I see that our good friends at Roger Dean Chevrolet Stadium have an honor that has been bestowed upon them. They've been nominated alongside six other minor league baseball clubs for the alternate identity of the year.
1: Mm-hmm.
0: The best alternate identity. So the Palm Beach Cardinals, in collaboration with Minor League Baseball, are announcing their 2026 alternate identity, the Palm Beach Frozen Iguanas. They were nominated for 2026 Best New Alternate Identity Award. There's voting online for fans on MLB.com. You can vote for them. It's them versus like seven other squads. And as we all know here in South Florida, as we actually gave a little history lesson with behind where the alternate identity of the Frozen Iguanas came from for the Palm Beach Cardinals. When it gets cold, the iguanas be dropping out of trees. You know, those iguanas, they lock up. They can't take the cold. I love the gear.
1: Same.
0: Remember, we got C-Cat a Frozen Iguanas
1: his final show.
0: His final show. We got him a parting gift there.
1: We were at Roger Dean for his final show.
0: It's true.
1: We were all very sad, but he did get to leave with the Frozen Iguana jersey.
0: When the weather dips below 50 degrees Fahrenheit, they'll perch in the trees and they'll fall out of the other trees, and you got to watch your head. And we've never been. You've lived in South Florida for a long time, all of your life.
1: My whole life.
0: And I didn't want to give the number.
1: Okay.
0: And you've never got hit by an iguana?
1: Never. I want to. I just want it to fall right in front of me.
0: Okay, I was about to say, I don't think you want to get hit by one. Yeah,
1: no.
0: You want to witness it happen, though.
1: Yes.
0: I've seen them.
1: I want to be walking and then just boop right in front of me.
0: I've seen them frozen, like laid out. I just haven't. Yeah, I haven't seen it happen in real-time action. But you can get involved in a real-time action here on The Vote. If you want to go vote and make sure that they win this award, voting ends at midnight on September 22nd. It's on MLB.com. Just search up the fan vote for 2026 Best New Alternate Identity Award. And also, get your hands on some of that Frozen Iguanas gear, because the stuff is nice. The stuff is good. It's perfect color wave, too.
1: I know.
0: Beautiful.
1: The blue and the green.
0: Kind of reminds me of like one of the Seahawks alternate uniform color waves, the Seattle Seahawks. But that blue and green, it pops. It's fire. What also pops is your cocktail of the day.
1: And today, I'm going to let you guys choose. We've got two national holidays today.
0: Wow.
1: So you're going to choose which cocktail. We've got National Double Cheeseburger Day.
0: Ooh.
1: And National Linguini Day.
0: Ooh.
1: So you get to pick.
0: Very tough.
2: What is even going to be the correlation to something in a drink?
1: What are you more? Okay, well,
0: I'm intrigued.
1: You can pick and we can find out.
0: I'm actually more interested to know what the double cheeseburger one is, but I don't want to pick that one because that sounds disgusting for a cocktail.
1: What do you think?
2: I would agree. Just because Theo said that, let's do a double cheeseburger.
1: Double cheeseburger?
0: This is disgusting.
1: I love double cheeseburgers, by the way.
0: I'm a smash burger guy.
1: And this, I do love a good smash
0: double
1: burger.
0: Double smash burger is fire.
1: Yes.
0: Yeah.
1: Today's cocktail for National Double Cheeseburger Day is the double stack. You have bourbon, dark rum, maple syrup, Angostura bitters.
0: Hell yeah.
1: And then to garnish, you got an orange peel and a cherry.
0: Oh, that's great. That's perfect.
1: Right?
0: That would pair great with a cheeseburger.
1: Right?
0: I'm not a double cheeseburger is double. Do we need two patties? I either want one big patty or just a regular size patty and some like accoutrements, like some bacon, some lettuce, some tomatoes. You know,
1: it's so fancy.
0: Some accoutrements. I pulled that one from C-Cat. That's another C-Cat pull. But a double cheeseburger, I hate to say it, it's too much meat. It's just too much meat. And in some place you go, you get a double cheeseburger and it's all of that meat and they don't even season it. Now I'm just chewing on cow. I don't like it.
1: When you put it like that, I don't like it.
0: I just like more flavor. If you're going to do a double cheeseburger, you better season the meat. That's all I'm saying.
1: If not,
0: that's too much just plain meat. Which, by the way, I'm back in my grilling bag.
1: Oh, okay.
0: I reopened the Traeger yesterday. Reopened the Traeger.
1: Cash needs to see.
0: That's what I'm saying.
1: His dad can cook.
0: You cannot be a father and not have some moves on the grill. You have to have a bag as a father. So I'm starting to slow this football season, though. We just did the hot honey chicken wings. But tonight,

0: Before I go to Roger Dean Chevrolet Stadium, and after I'm done with a football story, I'm going out to one of the local high schools to do a little football practice story. In that gap tonight, throwing some chicken kebabs, some chicken skewers on the grill. So we're gonna have some fun. We're reopening the grill now that the weather's getting better and now that football is back. 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
0: SLBT. That is the place to be. Your guy, Randall.
1: Randall.
0: Randall the Mandel.
1: Always helps me out.
0: I'm jealous of people that can make a good brisket. That's what I need to get to at the end. My goal with the grilling this year is to be able to actually execute a perfectly smoked brisket on the Traeger. So hopefully we get there. The temperature control on that has to be excellent. And my Traeger right now it's anything if not controlled when it comes to that temperature. So I'm working. Traeger's like
1: you'll
0: a pellet grill. I will hopefully, or I just have to evolve to a better grill.
1: Oh.
0: It's a pellet grill, and the pellet grills are weird because it's like.
1: Did you pick the pellet grill?
0: I did.
1: Oh.
0: Because the way I have a screened in courtyard. So I didn't want to get anything that would be, you know, technically a danger mm-hmm. to the home because it's close to the home and it's yes. inside,
1: close
0: outside.
1: It's in a bungalow.
0: It's in a bungalow, yeah. It's in a bungalow. So I went with the Traeger, the pellet grill. And the issue is it's like they have the pellet chamber and it's filled with fire. They churn out the little pellets and those pellets get ignited under the grill. So it still is like a small flame, but sometimes it just is a irregularity with how much pellets you get at the right time. Maybe I suck at it. If you have pellet grill suggestions or help, anybody can help me with the Traeger, like DM me or something. I ain't gonna waste y'all time on the Baptist Health Hotline, but DM a brother. I need some help on that thing because if I don't get the brisket right, my son won't respect me. Simple as that. So we have a Tina's Top 5 today.
1: Yes, we do.
0: We're gonna have a great Tina's Top 5 today, and I heard there's some curveballs on that as well. Before we get to that, I wanted to address that. I'm hoping this is not on your Top 5.
1: Oh, I get nervous. I don't know.
0: I hope this is not on your
1: Today's
0: Top 5.
1: Today's Top 5 is weird. It's all over the place.
0: Is there any University of Texas Longhorns information on your Top 5?
1: Yes.
0: Okay, is it about the game or is it about the aftermath?
1: It's about the game.
0: Okay, cool.
1: I think I know what you're bringing up, though.
0: We have statements. We have statements now. So if you watch the game, whether if you watch the first half or the second half, I did witness this part live.
1: And then left.
0: Then I was out of here. I said, you know what? This is a disgrace.
1: Yes.
0: I'm done. There were multiple awkward interactions between Steve Sarkisian and the ESPN broadcast. The first one being at halftime. They do the coach interviews, which there's a lot of debate online as to whether or not these are necessary. I think that it does add to the broadcast, the coach interviews midway through the game.
2: I agree.
0: Which even last night watching Sean Payton and seeing in his eyes and in his tone how irritated he was with how things were going and how much he was chomping at the bit to be calling the plays again. Like, you don't get that. You don't see that real time if you don't have the coach interviews. Sarkisian on the first coach interview opportunity, he gets not necessarily snubbed, but they interviewed Ryan Day first, head coach of the Ohio State Buckeyes, and it went a little long. So by the time they tried to get around to him.
2: They also had technical difficulties, yeah. Allegedly.
0: Right. Which, to him, he's not understanding that, right? Like, if you're Steve Sarkisian and you're waiting and you're seeing things play out very long with Ryan Day, you're not like being like, oh, they must be having some issues. I'm going to be patient here as my team is getting shellacked and I need to go in there and give them a message to come back out and win this football game. He's a little irritated. It's taking too long. He goes to the locker room without doing the interview. That wasn't with Holly Rowe, though. That was with, was it Rutledge?
2: Laura Rutledge.
0: That was the interaction he had with her. After the game, the part I didn't see live, because I was watching that movie. Steve Sarkisian, after the win, has another interaction post-game where Holly Rowe, sideline reporter with ESPN and ABC, tries to get a post-game interview with him. We don't have the audio of this, I'm guessing.
2: We don't.
0: Tries to get a post-game interview with him. We don't need the audio.
2: There's no audio on it. It's all audio.

0: It's all visual.
1: It was mostly visual.
2: Yeah.
1: Don't need a post. Don't need the audio because there wasn't much to talk about. Steve Sarkisian goes over to the mic. He barks some kind of like go UT type thing at her. And he walks off.
0: And he blew her off, yeah.
1: Blows her off to go celebrate with his team.
2: And then she walked off.
1: She looked ticked off.
2: Oh, yeah.
1: She, you know, kind of stormed off with a little bit of a tantrum. And then that was it. That was the interaction we had. After that, Arch Manning, quarterback for UT, got put in an awkward spot because he was asked at a press conference the next day, as Texas is still riding this wave of the greatest win of his college football career, probably his entire career, because nothing is bigger than what that game was for him as a quarterback, especially coming off of them losing to him last year. He's asked about if he saw any of the AI edits or any of the videos or the content that was created talking about and addressing that situation with Steve Sarkisian and Holly Rowe. And he made light of, and he said he kind of alluded to that he enjoyed an AI video, which I did see. I hadn't seen it until this interaction happened at the press conference. I did see it afterwards. I didn't find it very funny. An AI video of Steve Sarkisian, the same interaction we just talked about that didn't have much audio, except he smacked the spit out of Holly Rowe to where Holly Rowe falls to the ground. You haven't seen this, I'm guessing, Tina.
2: No, I know.
1: It's a video of Steve Sarkisian. It's AI. Mm-hmm. You know, people are doing all this AI slop, you know, wasting all of our good water creating this content. It's a video of Steve Sarkisian, same interaction, but instead he smacks Holly Rowe to the ground and then runs off and celebrates with the team. And I don't know why the reporter asked him about that. I also thought that Arch Manning realized in the moment when he answered and said, oh, you know, like, well, that was he kind of made light of it or said that it was kind of funny. I think he realized he said something he shouldn't have said because he kind of looked off camera towards what I believe to be the SID for Texas. And I knew immediately this was going to be an issue. And then the worst part of all of this is there's grown men with like probably families and jobs and responsibilities who are online trying to protect the sanctity of enjoying AI videos of men smacking women to the ground. Which is, I'm not even like trying to like virtue signal. That's just ridiculous. And it's disgusting to me. If you're somebody who is trying to act as if it is okay or fun or funny for anybody to enjoy or create that kind of content, but then also for him to, in accident, voice his pleasure in seeing that, you're part of the problem. The man in the mirror, we'd be better without, if that's your stance. Arch Manning did finally today, though, address the issue. He put out a statement apologizing for it. I think he said that Holly Rowe kind of handled it with grace as well. The reporter that asked the question apologized for it as well. And all of this reminds me of one thing and one thing only. Why I got the hell off of Twitter. Because why is this causing so... Arch admitted it was wrong, and he backs off of it. The reporter admits he shouldn't have done it, and he backs off of it. But everything in and around the conversation around all of this stuff is centered around a bunch of people trying to protect some kind of sanctity around enjoying AI videos of men smacking women. What the hell is wrong with us these days? What are we doing?
0: I didn't see the... I actually haven't seen any of this. Like, nothing of what you said. The one thing I would say is, yeah, I would really put some blame on the reporter here because you're the one bringing this to light. Mm-hmm. Why are you asking about something like this? It's just stupid. At the end of the day, the only person we need to be talking to is Sarkisian. And why Sarkisian did that. Yeah. The only person you need to ask any questions about. Anything else is completely and utterly irrelevant, if you ask me.
1: Arch Manning's statement, he says, in my press conference yesterday, I made an insensitive comment about an AI video. There is nothing funny about it. It's easy to say I didn't mean it, but I know my words and actions were hurtful to a lot of people. I do not take that lightly and am deeply sorry for that. I specifically want to apologize to Holly Rowe for what she has said or for what she has personally dealt with. Because of my comments, I have a ton of respect for her and appreciate her showing me grace in this moment. I need to do better and will be more thoughtful going forward. I appreciate him for the apology.
0: There you go. That's it. Like, I don't know how you're holding it. Anything. What is he? That's it. Like, there's nothing else you can do.
1: I don't think anybody actually is mad at Arch Manning. Everybody could tell it was more of a blunder on his behalf. Like, he said something that he realized he shouldn't have said. He's young. Immature.
0: He's a 21-year-old kid. Yeah. All right, move on.
1: Easily forgivable action. What's unforgivable are people that are trying to protect his ability to do so. People that are fighting on his behalf. It's like, what about the video? What about that is, number one, humorous? Mm-hmm. But then also, what about that do you think should be okay for, of all sports and of all entities,

0: football is the last one that should be doing any kind of laughing about any kind of assault of men on women. Like, that is, it just is historically threaded into the game. Like, this is what we, one of the biggest dangers of football players is what they do at home when they go home and get off of the football field, from what we see from all those storylines around that game. It just isn't funny. It just is ridiculous. And if, again, specific, not to Arch Manning, not even to the reporter, to the grown-ass men who are out there protecting the right for people to enjoy the video of AI video of Steve Sarkisian smacking the spit out of Holly Rowe. It is a ridiculous stance to have, and you really all should be held accountable. Like, that to me was the most disgusting part of all of this. We have Tina's top five here on the other side. That was not making your top five.
1: No.
0: But there is UT Ohio State in your top five.
1: Yes.
0: Interesting. Can't wait to see what that here looks like. Before we go to break, I'll tell you one thing that I can't wait to enjoy, and that is when I break open my door and I am embraced by the cool blast of my EDS air conditioning and plumbing system. That is because the walk, like my walk here from the garage through City Place to the ESPN West Palm Studios, that walk is one of the more treacherous walks to make through this South Florida heat. Now, it feels good when you get into the air conditioning. 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Happy 20th anniversary today. On the other side, the Tina's top five. Little Ohio State Texas talk on that as well. Can't wait for that. That is Colin. That's Tina. I'm Theo. We're Theoretically Speaking on ESPN 106.3.
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13: Somewhere this Saturday, a 50-year-old with a mortgage is painting his chest. He hasn't set foot on that campus in 30 years. Doesn't matter. 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
1: 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How about Spanish River? I know they're all the way down in Boca, taking on Vero Beach on the road. 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Palm Beach Lakes, they sit at 3-0. They're also going to be hosting and taking on fellow 3-0, Jupiter. The Warriors go on the road, take on Palm Beach Lakes. How about St. John's out of D.C.? They're coming all the way down here to take on West Boca on the road. West Boca, our number one team in our ESPN West Palm high school football rankings. Some other games to keep an eye on. American Heritage going to King's Academy to take them on. Also, Holy Trinity is going to Somerset Canyons, and Somerset Academy is going to Benjamin. On top of that, you got Pinecrest at Oxbridge as well. 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
6: We are closing in on Tina's Top 5 here on a Top 5 Tuesday. I cannot believe we are. 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
7: Lions.
6: With the Bills and the Lions, I believe in Buffalo, right? 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
6: Buffalo.
7: Opener.
6: Yeah. 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By the way, you can listen to the Bills on this station, ESPN 106.3. As we are the home for both the Dolphins and the Bills radio networks. I am curious though, how, like, for me, it's so hard. Saturday happens, and then you have Sunday and Monday of the football season there with the NFL as it takes over. Like, there's going to have to be, like, this weekend we have a great one in Ole Miss LSU. I'm going to need college football to give us those remarkable kind of things that are going to be able to carry over and make it to Tina's Top 5 all throughout the year. I'm just asking college football to do one thing for me, and that's fight back. Fight back. We can roll into Tina's Top 5 here now. We can roll into Tina's Top 5 here now. If we cut down, and then make way for Drake.
8: 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Top 5.
6: Tina's Top 5 here today is, I've been told we have curveballs, screwballs. We'll start off, as we always do, with the first. But we count backwards, right?
9: Count backwards, 5.
5: Number 5.
9: Taylor Swift chose Travis Kelce over the Emmys last night. Mm. Her Taylor's Eras Tour documentary had 5 Emmy nominations, but instead of going to the Emmys, she was at Arrowhead, which I kind of liked. I was like, she's supporting her man, and there's also like how many football, you can go to so many football games, but yeah. We don't know what Travis Kelce anymore.
6: It's the home opener.
9: Yep.
6: And they're married. So they kind of have to do things together, right?
9: It's his last year. So yeah. She needed to be there for the first game.
6: Look at that.
9: Did like that.
6: Did she win any of them?
9: I don't know.
6: I'm trying to see. I looked.
9: She was in a skit in the Emmys and kind of was like, oh, there's bigger awards that I'll be nominated for.
6: She's won one Emmy throughout her career.

0: director.
1: Oh, wow.
0: She received the Emmy for Outstanding Creative Achievement in Interactive Media for her project Amex Unstaged Taylor Swift Experience. So yeah, there you go. She has one Emmy. You know what? I also have an Emmy. Mine is local.
1: I love that for you.
0: And also mine is not in my grasp because the local TV station I won it for, it was a weird situation where we won the Emmy and then I left the TV station, but they weren't awarded the Emmy because, you know, these award show things, they take time, right? Mm-hmm. So if you win it in with something you did in the fall and they award it in the spring, but I'm no longer at the station, I wasn't involved in it. So can I put that Emmy on my resume?
1: Yeah, totally.
2: They awarded it to the station, not to the person.
0: Yes, because it was for the...
1: But it was your story.
0: It was for the entirety of the high school football coverage, the high school football show that we had done for the station in the fall. So the high school football show that was majorly me and others that we might know won an Emmy in the fall. We had left and we were no longer with them in the spring. In the spring, the station was awarded the Emmy, but there was no knock on my door.
1: Hell yeah, you won that award.
0: Right? That's what I'm saying. Like, I have not publicly claimed this Emmy. I just thought about this right now. Can I publicly claim
1: an Emmy?
2: I agree with that.
0: Yeah. I never got to touch the trophy, though.
1: That's okay.
0: That's the best part.
3: Number four.
0: Hold the trophy. Take a little picture.
1: Competitive eater.
0: Oh, okay, hold on.
3: Number three.
0: I'm good. I'm good. Is this the curveball?
1: No, this isn't the curveball.
0: Yesterday,
1: for top five this week, I was kind of stuck. I was like, there was things I could bring up about the NFL, about college football, whatever. But I was like, no, let's just get weird and let's have some odd ones in here.
0: I saw a video of a competitive eater recently, and I'm wondering if
1: was it setting the Guinness World Record for fastest burrito eating?
0: It was. I thought it was AI the first time I saw it. She wasn't swallowing.
1: Oh my! You read my mind. She wasn't swallowing.
0: It was.
1: That's the first thing I thought of when I watched the video. I was like, she's not swallowing.
0: She wasn't swallowing. Have you seen this video, Colin?
1: She did it in 30.75 seconds. It's a big burrito.
0: It is a big burrito, and it doesn't.
1: I'm so glad you thought that because that was my immediate.
0: She was just absorbing the burrito. She almost ate it like a snake eats a mouse. It just was like, you're watching her consume it, but her throat wasn't moving.
2: Was she chewing?
0: Almost, kind of, like, not really.
1: Not really. Every bite was just this big bite into the burrito, and then last bite, all of it's gone.
0: It was just like
1: she opens her mouth and it's all gone.
0: It was evaporate. She didn't swallow once. It was almost like it was one continuous swallow.
1: Her name's Leah Schutkever.
0: Hey, what's your boy name? With the hot dogs,
1: Joey Chestnut,
0: Kobayashi. Y'all got some comp.
1: You know what's funny?
0: Yeah.
1: Is that chat gave me this suggestion, and it was like, because of your Joey Chestnut, like, it's perfectly top five.
0: You put Joey Chestnut into your chat GPT so much, it's trained to know that you love hot dogs.
1: It knows.
0: That she is a prolific competitive eater. We have a new king or queen eater.
1: Queen.
0: And what's her name again?
1: Leah Schutkever.
0: You got to see the video.
1: Yeah, you got to watch it, Colin.
0: She devours the burrito. It's not nasty.
1: It's not nasty at all. It's like very clean.
0: It was very delicate.
1: We just don't know where the food went.
2: Those competitive eating videos are hilarious. There's no doubt about that.
0: But usually they're sloppy and disgusting.
1: No,
0: she did
1: no
0: it with
1: crumbs.
0: Such grace.
1: No crumbs.
0: Yeah.
1: Like, it is beautiful.
2: There's a guy who chugs lemonade, too. You know what I'm talking about? The guy who wins Badlands chugs?
0: No, I had an embarrassing, secondhand embarrassment moment at a competitive eating event that I covered in like Boca Raton a few years back, where this competitive eater was like chugging to, it was for the opening of this boba tea restaurant. He was chugging the boba tea to set a real record.
2: With the balls in it?
0: Yeah, with the balls in it. And he's a competitive eater. He had told me before we did it, and I'm filming it, by the way. He told me before he did it, he said, I've never done competitive drinking. I've always been, he's like a champion competitive eater. And so the Boba Tea restaurant hires him to come out there to do a publicity stunt.
2: He didn't practice?
0: He had practiced a little bit. He said he could do it, but he was nervous. I had him mic'd up, like wireless lavalier mic'd up. I have my TV camera ready, and I'm recording the full thing. And he's chugging him. He's going. I forget what the number was, but it was a ridiculous amount of Boba Tea. And he got to the last one. Mind you, we're inside the restaurant. We got to the last one. And as he's doing it, he stops and pauses and puts it down. He kind of like has that look on his face.
1: He's gonna puke.
0: He's looking real wheezy, and he kind of like is blinking. And then I'm like, so all of us are like, mind you, it's a live audience and there's me with this TV camera. And out of nowhere, he's like, I got to walk outside. He takes the boba tea with him, walks out of the door, and is standing now on the sidewalk. And he's continuing to try to do it because he wanted to finish it. It was like a much amount of boba
2: the camera.
0: Tea. Yeah, I'm like Maury following
2: him. Yeah,
0: I
2: was going to say. It's like Maury when he's not the father.
0: So I follow him outside, and now we're out on the porch side, and he finished the boba tea, and everybody's like, woo, yeah! They're like celebrating and high-fiving and stuff. And as people are trying to get close to him, he's like pushing off. He's like, get back.
1: Boba balls are about to go everywhere.
0: And I want to say probably for the next 3 or 4 minutes, it's all over the place.
1: Oh.
0: And I didn't know at what point do I stop recording. Do I put the camera down? Am I documenting history here? Does it count still? Did he break the record?
1: Right.
0: Do y'all want this part? I ended up leaving that part out of the story that we made. I left the throw up part out.
1: That's good.
2: I would have included that. I think you should have included
0: it. It was so embarrassing. Is that bad? Is that against my journalistic code?
2: I think it's against your journalistic integrity to protect him. Yeah.
0: I protected him there. It was embarrassing.
3: Number three.
0: He's not like Leah.
1: No.
0: She's the real eater.
1: Yeah. Colin, you should go watch it.
0: You do. You should.
1: It's not disgusting.
0: It's elegant.
1: Yes.
0: It is like...
1: It's only 30.75 seconds.
0: It is like it's like competitive dance, like ice skating. Like she did it with such elegance and grace. If there was like a scoring system, I would have gave her a 10 for execution, not just the quickness in which she devoured that burrito. Right down her throat.
1: Right down.
3: Number three.
1: Head coach at Virginia Tech, James Franklin, was being asked a question by a reporter, and this is what happened.
4: Hey, Coach. Michael House with the Baltimore Sun.
5: Hey, Michael. Hey, Michael.
4: What do you remember about work? What do you remember about
5: Michael.
4: Working? What do you remember about
5: Michael.
4: Working alongside?
5: Hey, Michael. How you doing, Michael? Michael, how you doing?
4: Can you hear me?
5: Yeah, I'm saying how you doing.
4: Good. How are you?
5: Good.
4: What do you remember about working alongside Coach Loxley in those early years at Maryland, and how has your relationship evolved since?
1: I think that is so funny.
0: I didn't know what to do.
1: I think that's hilarious.
2: The funniest part is he opens it with, hey, Coach.
0: He said, hey.
2: What's up, Coach?
0: What do you want him to do?
1: But he knows him. I'm Michael.
2: No, he doesn't know him. He just learned it. He said, hi, Coach. I'm Michael from this.
1: He wanted to be like, how I'm doing good.
2: Well, he's making it. He's trying to have some big, like, politeness.
0: Yeah, he's trying to make it seem like, hey, don't just ask me a question.
2: He's being impolite by not saying... like, hi, how are you?
0: I wonder if he missed the part where he said, hey, Coach. You know, I wonder if he didn't. If
2: yeah,
0: that
2: I'm
0: part
2: sure.
0: Didn't come
2: even when he were at the other, I'm sure he didn't even register that. And the kid is like, I already said hello. I don't know. I don't know what he's talking about.
0: That was so weird. That was so strange.
2: So strange.
0: I really need a follow up from James Franklin as to what he was thinking there and why he
2: better
0: did
2: reach
0: that.
2: Out to the kid and be like, dude, I forgot. I didn't realize you already said, hey, that's my bad.
0: Yeah, I think, you know what? If we were demanding a public apology out of Arch Manning, damn it, James Franklin, you're next. You are, because that was extremely weird. It almost was kind of like, it felt like a skit, like SNL. It was just, and he's not the kind of guy that does weird stuff like that. James Franklin's pretty poised. He's pretty normal.
1: Yeah,
0: no longer. I don't know what's going on out there in Blacksburg, but.
3: Number two.
0: Changing.
1: Colorado's live mascot, Ralphie, went viral this weekend. Because the nearly 800-pound buffalo came flying onto the field before Colorado's home opener, and her handlers were sprinting across the field. Mm-hmm. I don't know if I'm a fan of live mascots. Like, this could have been dangerous.
0: The fun part about live mascots is when there's two live mascots and they get them together, and then it gets a little hostile. Like, I was at the Sugar Bowl game where...
1: What are we putting against the buffalo?
0: Well, I wouldn't put... Maybe Bevo, the Texas Longhorn. I was at the Sugar Bowl game. I forget what year that was. It was like 4 or 5 years ago. It was the Sugar Bowl game where Quinn Ewers, I believe, scored a touchdown. It was either him or it was Eckler. Or was it Ellinger? Sam Ellinger scored a touchdown. Texas won it, and he claimed that Texas was back. A little early for that because Texas did beat Georgia. But there was a little bit of a tussle.
2: Oh, with Uga?
0: Almost a fight, between Uga and Beaver.
2: Who is the pit bull who is... it's like the bulldog.
0: Yeah, the bulldog.
2: He's the bulldog who's like 24 pounds.
1: Like, I'm a fan of that cute little live mascot.
2: No, he's just hanging out on the sideline, and this bull.
0: Yeah, the bull
2: comes through and tries to run him over because he's all freaked out.
1: We don't need that.
0: We don't need that.
1: We can do the 24-pound bulldog.
0: Yes. You don't need Bevo the Longhorn.
1: No.
0: That thing is huge.
1: Or Ralphie, the buffalo.
0: Ralphie, it's entertaining sometimes. The kids love it, I believe. I feel bad for Ugga, the bulldog. People don't talk about how rough his conditions are. He lives the sweetest life. They take such great care of him. But if you've ever been between the hedges for a Bulldogs home game at Stanford Stadium, and you see him sitting up under that little doghouse in the sweltering heat.
1: There's
0: AC in there, but when they take him out of that, and then they start, he looks like he's... I'm like, I know bulldogs are just naturally a little extra panty and whatnot, but I'm like, I don't think bulldogs' natural habitat should be the sweltering heat of Georgia.
2: They're not
0: anyway.
2: Great breathers. Yeah, it's a problem. Yeah.
0: It looks like he's hanging on to life every single time you see that dog on the sidelines there outside of the little cozy home they have. But, yeah,
1: just,
0: shout out.
1: There's no live mascots.
0: They're fun, though. You know?
2: I just screwed that. I like the live mascots.
0: You get moments. Yeah. What about the...
1: Some are cute, but not all.
0: The you get the for Florida State, you get, you know, the chief that rides out on the
1: the horse.
0: Yeah, that's fun. It's part of the whole shtick. You're against that too?
1: Ralphie just made me a little scared. Like, they were sprinting.
0: It was going to be an issue.
1: Yes.
0: That was going to be an issue. That could have been bad.
1: That could have been very bad.
3: Number one.
0: Tina's top five.
1: I don't really have much to say about this. Texas, they're insane comeback over number one Ohio State. Mm. I got to watch the second half, so I got to witness the comeback.
0: Wow. So, I got to watch the first half.
1: Yeah.
0: So I got to witness the setup.
1: Yes.
0: I saw the prelude. You saw the climax.
1: Yes.
0: Great. It was great altogether. They became Texas now number one because of that win. Mm-hmm. Ohio State drops down to 6. I think that's an overreaction.
1: Wow.
0: Yeah, they dropped from 1 to 6.
1: What was Texas before?
2: 4.
1: Okay.
0: Yeah, 4. So
2: Texas should be 1. It was the best win that any team has had.
0: Yeah, yeah. 100%. The winner of that game was going to be 1, but for Ohio State to drop to 6 was a bit of an overreaction.
2: I agree with that.
0: But again, as I remind everybody with these AP polls, it is irrelevant. It is, I guess, fun for the TV viewing experience and for people that are betting online to look and say, oh, this team has this number next to them. Maybe they're really good. Outside of that, don't really have much for that. Don't have much for that. Well, that was a great Tina's top 5 on a Tuesday.
1: Competitive eating.
0: Yeah.
1: Hi, Michael. Ralphie.
0: That was one of my favorites of all time there. Leah, the competitive eater. She got after it, man.
1: Yeah. I'm glad we were both thinking the same thing.
0: No swallow.
1: I finished that video and I go, she didn't swallow.
0: Yeah.
1: I didn't see her swallow at all.
0: And I will say, too, a burrito is the kind of thing that you would think you need an extra chew or two and an extra swat. Like, you would think you'll be gulping the whole time.
1: Yeah.
0: What is she made of?
2: It is practice. They do this all the time. Anything that's Guinness Book of World Record, they've refined
0: it
2: to
0: a
2: perfect technique.
0: How many burritos do you think she's downed in her life? Like,
2: thousands.
0: At least, yeah.
2: Thousands.
0: Oof.
1: Do you think, like, she eats, like, a burrito a week? Like, do you think that
2: one a day.
0: One, at least
2: one
0: a day? Multiple
2: a
0: day,
2: two a day. I would say 2 a day.
1: Just because... I have so many questions.
2: Because if you want to go for a Guinness Book World Record in anything, you got to prepare for a long time. Even if it's something as niche as that.
0: Yeah. And it's probably like it's probably like not even a good burrito. You know, you're not
1: right,
0: like.
1: Right. I'm wondering, like, what's in the burrito? Did you like burritos this much before?
0: I would never.
1: Like,
0: yeah.
1: Did you start to really like them? Did you hate them and wanted to just like not hate them? I don't know.
0: I just don't want to. How do you become a competitive eater?
1: How does it look like chips and queso? Like, I love chips and queso, and I could eat that all the time.
0: Pistachios.
1: Oh, pistachios.
0: I could crush some pistachios.
1: Yeah.
0: Y'all won't see me in no pistachio eating contest. 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

0: Love that Luther. Love that Luther, man. Also love, we're able to get a little, get some heated debates. Before we get into the Culligan water cooler talk, though, I have to deliver on what I promised y'all. Next time y'all go get Froyo, if they have the options available, I went with a little two-parter here. All right, for the tart, for the base, went with pistachio. That's what reminded me of it, pistachio. Now, it wasn't too nutty. You know, the pistachio, it's perfectly, you know, casual. It's a nice base. On top of that, pomegranate raspberry. I don't know why, but I was sampling them, you know. This wasn't my mission. This is a side mission for me. My wife really wanted some Froyo. I was like, all right, let's get some Froyo. Sampling around, I had the pomegranate raspberry, had a little bit of the pistachio. It's pretty good. Let's throw it in a bowl together.
1: Salty and sweet.
0: Hey, holy matrimony. You know what I'm saying? We locked it in.
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0: The running back position is the best value in football. The Chiefs doubled down on that last night, bringing in the Super Bowl MVP, Ken Walker. And all he did was have a $173 on the ground. Biggest play of the day, a 60-yard run on a 4th-and-1. Explosive plays, forcing missed tackles, and allowing the team to continually pick up the sticks and impose their will on what was the best, if not one of the best defenses in the NFL last night in the Denver Broncos. And all they had to do, about $15 million a year. Come on down. Didn't have to trade a first and a third. Didn't have to extend them for $40 million. No, the engine that the Chiefs offense is running on this year that is powered by K9, Super Bowl MVP, just a meager $15 million a year, just a meager $28 million guaranteed. It's the best value in football. The Chiefs are going to be proving that throughout this season. K9, looking forward to a career year from him. By the way, he did things right. That was a little Culligan water cooler talk. Think about Kenneth Walker's career. He's really doing things right. Starts his career off. Not a lot of carries, not a lot of a workload, wins a Super Bowl, gets the team achievement stuff with the Seahawks. Now he gets to go have fun in Kansas City and just run the numbers up. Pretty good. And he could be chasing titles there as well. Who's having a better start to their career than Kenneth Walker these days? Who knows? Who knows? I got nobody. He's the best.
1: I don't know anyone.
0: I'm excited about this year. Russo and Rizzo is next. Go in love. Go in peace. Go in joy.
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8: Leo Messi finally at that penalty arc spot, making Nashville pay. A finesse knuckleballer right outside of the penalty arc. A beautiful left foot strike by the greatest player of all time. 2-1, 61st minute. 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
7: 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Miami had the advantage, but Nashville fought back and ultimately found the equalizer deep into stoppage time. With just 9 matches remaining before the playoffs, Inter Miami now sits 9 points behind Nashville in the race for the top spot in the Eastern Conference.
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5: 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Welcome on the 15th of September, 2026. Boy, we're already halfway through September. Absolutely unbelievable how fast this is flying by. Week one of the NFL is officially over. We had Monday Night Football last night. Chiefs are back. Shocker to not a lot of people. But we'll talk about that. We'll talk about a bunch of other things, including the best week ones, the biggest wins of the week, so on and so forth. We have Mike Rizzo across from me. We got Colin Russo. We have Elias Bustamante behind the glass today. We're streaming live on YouTube at ESPN South Florida, ESPN West Palm on Twitter and Facebook. Mike, welcome in. How are you today?
6: I'm good, partner. I'm good. I've been enjoying the nice weather. It's finally starting to cool down a little bit.
5: Have you been somewhere else that I haven't been?
6: Dude, I'll tell you what. I'm seeing 80s. I'm seeing like 82, 83.
5: It's hot today. I don't know, man.
6: Today it is, but I'm seeing 82, 83. And I've been running outside, as you know. I got a big run tonight that I'm doing outside. I'm getting ready for that. I ate a little heavy to make sure I got enough energy for tonight. And I'm going to try to push it to 4.5 miles tonight. I'm still licking my wounds, you know, over the Ohio State game.
7: And Texas storms from behind is stun number one.
6: Still, Kyle, we're still licking our wounds. But what a game by Kenneth Walker. You know Kenneth Walker? Dude, he won me. I was down 20, and no one cares about my fantasy team. I understand that. But the performance that Kenneth Walker had, I was down 25 points. I was down 25 points, and he won me a matchup. Now, the Greco Mazda league that, you know, they swindled you for $100 for it.
5: They hustled me for $100.
6: They're going to hustle me, too, because, dude, are you aware I was down 45 points? Guy put up 145 points that I played. Kenneth Walker goes off for 35 points. I still lose. So like, he wasn't able to salvage me both leagues.
5: I got dominated in that league, too.
6: Dude, you got rocked. I mean, at least for me, I scored well. I beat 90% of the league. Dude, you got rocked.
5: I got rocked. You know what actually hurt me?
6: You got taken to the woodshed, dude.
5: The Jags played too well, and none of them played the second half. It hurt me.
6: But the Greco boys took you to the woodshed. Oh, took, dude, you and me, yeah, to the woodshed.
5: Mike and I are getting robbed by, yes, Greco Mazda.
6: Yes, but no, dude, Walker was incredible, and I know we're going to talk about the game.
5: Yeah,
6: but
5: game stung.
6: Dude, listen, the one thing you saw is that, Patty
5: he was fine. Yeah,
6: you know what I mean? He's going to be all right. And then my big thing before the season is Patrick Mahomes going to be able to get back to being Patrick Mahomes? I think outside of that awful interception, it was a bad interception. But they dominated the game. It didn't really matter.
5: He didn't need to do play.
6: That's what I mean. And like, again, he had a bad interception, but it was to the point where it didn't even affect him because they dominated the game on the ground. They dominated defensively. You see, Spagnuolo was like risking getting 12 men on the field. At one point, he had 15 men on the field, and they would quickly run off
5: that's
6: of the field.
5: Strat.
6: I mean, bro, talk about playing with fire. But if it's going to work, it's going to work. Those are the main things that I looked at was Kansas City's defense was great against Spags, a genius. They're playing with fire, I think, with that 15 guys on the field. But it worked for this week.
5: Mahomes and Kelsey still got it.
6: Mahomes and Kelsey looked fine. And Kenneth Walker, he looked like Earl. I love saying people looked like Earl Campbell, but the guy looked like the great Earl Campbell out there last night. He was doing everything.
5: Looked great. Looked great. And 175 yards on the ground. He was all over the place. They truly, start to finish, did not need to go in another direction other than Kenneth Walker.
6: Yeah.
5: And Denver stunk.
6: They didn't look ready. Again, we talked about it yesterday. The teams that didn't look ready to play in week one, you know, you think of the Browns, you think of the Saints for a half. You think of the Chargers who lost to the Cardinals. Dude, the Broncos weren't ready to play. I don't know what the hell they were doing in training camp. And that defense is great, you know.
5: You think.
6: Got diced up.

0: And their tackling was so bad. Buck and Aikman were besides themselves in the booth. They're like, this tackling is horrible. Mm-hmm. Kenneth Walker had like 13 missed tackles. Mm-hmm. And a lot of it, you know, sure, credit to him for some of them, but not for all of them. The defense was absolutely abysmal throughout the game. Passing the ball, they were fine. But against the run, oh my goodness, that was rough. And they got a tough schedule in their first four or five games. They got the Jags. They got the Rams coming up. They got the Chargers coming up. They got tough teams on the docket. They got a lot of things to be worried about on that front.
1: The one thing we thought we knew for certain going into the game, similar to the Texans, is that, hey, that Bronco defense is going to be a problem. No matter how many points they score, they're going to be a problem. They got diced up last night, and not only that, the offense looked like crap.
0: Terrible.
1: I mean, Bo Nix was awful in the game. They could never run the ball. They tried running Dobbins, Harvey. I mean, none of those guys could get things going on the ground, even when the game was close.
0: And that's when Sean Payton gave up the play calling duties.
1: Yep. And like, the thing is, like, you always see with a run game, all right, you're playing from behind. You know, you're throwing the ball, you're abandoning the run because you're playing from behind. Even when the game was close, they never established a run. That's why I tip my cap. Again, the three big things for Kansas City, it's like, you know, Mahomes is Mahomes, the defense is the defense, and Kenneth Walker is an absolute man amongst boys out there right now.
0: They feel like that little 2023 team where they're okay playing ugly. They don't necessarily need to fly out the ball on offense in terms of passing the football. They could run the ball. Like, they control the game. It's
1: like Emmett Johnson was like the leading wide receiver. Who the hell is Emmett Johnson? That's what I mean. Like, it doesn't matter. Like, Mahomes and them, they're going to be able to figure it out. Patty didn't even throw for 200 yards.
0: It's annoying to see the Chiefs sort of run back into the party after 1 year out. But I don't know if I'm willing to say that that team necessarily is like a top tier in the AFC. I don't know if I saw that.
1: Is this more about how good Kansas City looked or how awful Denver
0: looked? I think both. I think Kansas City showed you a lot of guts because the good news is Mahomes was able to play a full game with a backup left tackle who had never played left tackle before. And he was able to get through the game healthy, and his leg didn't look that bad. Mm-hmm. He wasn't that hobbled.
1: I mean, he was the bionic man.
0: He's got the big sleeve. But
1: it's like state-of-the-art, too, apparently.
0: Give him a month, right? That will take a month for him to really get 100%. But
1: they need, like, I looked at that and said they need a receiver. Like, I know they won, you know, 30-some. I still think they need a wide receiver.
0: Yeah, they've never been able to figure out that position.
1: And, like, Kelsey,
0: Tyreek Hill.
1: Give Kelsey credit. We all thought he had a foot out the door. He was the leading receiver in the game last night. And the three catches that he made were massive.
0: Yeah.
1: Especially the big first down at the end of the game.
0: Yeah, no doubt. I the thing about Kelsey that's interesting is he is always, without fail, has been the exact same type of player for the last, you know, 10, 12 years. He is the sit-down route right underneath. He will wiggle his way to first downs. He could run the ball if he needs to. He's not necessarily a bruiser. He's like a pseudo-giant receiver that just has better feel than anybody else in the field. That is what he is good at.
1: He's smart. You know, he knows the game. It's like a lot of his routes are freestyle. And that's the kind of freedom I think that he gets from the coaching staff just because he's one of the best to ever do it at the position.
0: Definition like of a security blanket.
1: And remember what was the play where he like looked at Mahomes and Mahomes looked at him and they just knew what to do? You know, that's the kind of connection that he has. Now, Colin, 888-760-3776. We got Chris in Long Island. Chris, what were your thoughts on Monday Night Football last night? Were you impressed with the Chiefs? Did Mahomes impress you or is it Kenneth Walker that stuck out to you the most?
2: I was impressed how relaxed Mahomes looked coming off the injury, but I actually have a question on the big game with the Packers and the Jets this week. I hope you had a good meal last night to get that negative energy out of your body.
1: Chris is referring to, Chris called in yesterday. He said, I need to go out and get a good meal.
0: Possible.
1: You know, after this happened.
3: And Texas stormed from behind and stunned number one.
0: That hockey might be here to stay. Go ahead.
1: I had a steak, Chris. I had a 30-ounce ribeye and got a medium rare. It's just how I liked it. Got a little French onion soup. It was good to go. Good to go.
2: Wow. Well, you know, now I was thinking before I get to my question, you know, now that there's going to be a little less talk on Ohio State, you know, now, Colin, we can...
0: Now the season is over, of course. We never need to bring it up again.
2: Now we can get a little, you know, tennis talk. You know, we got the race to turn for the number one ranking.
0: Davis Cup, guys.
2: Mike, the Asian swing starts in a couple of weeks.
1: Guys, you're killing
0: me. Shanghai, big tournaments.
2: Shanghai,
1: Those got to be paywall. Shanghai is paywall. That is... Chris, Shanghai has to be a paid wall tournament. Am I right on this?
0: It's a good tournament.
2: It's a good tournament for Masters, as it is the Paris. But all kidding aside, so you guys know I'm a diehard Jets fan. So here's my question. This is a big game for the Packers. I mean, they're in a very tough division. They lost their first game. They don't want to start the year 0-2. How live of a dog in your eyes are the Jets? Now, the key to me is, are the Jets going to, can they effectively run the football? I know the Packers, I think, Colin, you said yesterday their offensive line is already banged up.
0: And the banged up is not the word, but they got dominated in the second half because they got four guys who had never started in those positions heading into the Vikings game on Sunday. So they have a lot of new spots.
2: So I'm curious what you guys think, because you seem to know the Packers well. How well can the Jets run the ball? Because even though, you know, the Jets have been a total, outside of the Browns, with the Browns, a total disaster, they have accumulated talent. And, you know, the two of the last, not last draft, but the two previous drafts, they took two top tackles, kid out of Penn State, I forget his name, very hard to pronounce.
0: Yep.
2: Your kid out in Arizona, or is it Arizona State? Even got your boy Joe Tippmann from Wisconsin in there, Colin.
1: Good player.
2: Good player. He's playing guard for them. So I think he played center in Wisconsin. So that's going to be the key. You know, they got, you know, Garrett Wilson. His school is escaping me where he went. But where do you guys think? Are the Jets like a real live dog, or am I getting, you know, the Jet fans are so starved. That stadium, if the Jets can give them something to cheer about early, it will be going bonkers.
1: Yep.
2: What do you think? Is that a live dog there?
0: Yeah, appreciate the call, Chris. Thank you. A lot to unpack here. First things first, Garrett Wilson went to Ohio State. So.
1: But that was the joke.
0: Yeah, okay.
1: That was.
0: Oh, he was saying that facetiously? Okay.
1: Correct. Come on.
0: I don't know.
1: He went to Texas.
3: And Texas!
0: Yeah, he said, I didn't know the offensive lineman's name. I didn't know this guy. I know this guy.
1: He went to Texas.
0: Point is, with the Packers, if you learned anything, you learned, take a note of what the Vikings did in the second half. They blitzed Love. They blitzed him the entire game. I know it's not Brian Flores calling the plays for the Jets, but if there's anything that they should take away is we are going to blitz them, and we are going to blitz them constantly. So if you're the Jets, I think they shouldn't necessarily expect a playoff run. The Giants are on a different wavelength than them. But I do think if the Jets can be the flea to the big dog, that is what their season should be the entire way. Be the flea to the big dog. Be annoying to play. Be the tough out trap game that nobody wants to deal with. If the Jets can walk away with that type of reputation, I actually think it's a successful year.
1: Guys, Aaron Glenn is coaching to win every single game this year. He knows he's not going to be back if they win four or five games.
0: Let's get that out of the way. How they win or how they lose is different.
1: If the Jets win four games, he does not have a job.
0: Remember,
1: that's my best guess.
0: They want a quarterback too. So they're not, they got three picks, I believe, next year's draft. They're not four into the idea of getting a
1: them
0: good
1: and
0: draft
1: the Browns. Them and the Browns own the draft next year. Point is, they're trying to win every. I think Aaron Glenn is a head coach that's trying to win every single ball game to make sure he has a job next year. Geno Smith is trying to win every single ball game. This could be his last go as a starting quarterback. And listen, Geno played mistake-free football. He was 17-24 for about 200 yards. I mean, he played mistake-free football. If they do that, if Geno does that against the Packers, who I think is one of the more overrated lots in the NFL, absolutely they're going to be in that game. And I'm not, I can't sit here and promise you they're going to win, because you think that Green Bay would show up with any kind of guts after completely giving that game away. Colin, they gave away that game in the fourth quarter of the Minnesota Vikings. I think both teams are going to be ready to play, and I think it's actually going to be one of the better games of Sunday.
0: It'll be a huge game.
1: I mean, I'm with Chris. This is a must win. If you're the Packers, it's a must win for you before you get into the thick of their schedule. The division is impossible. And you already lost to what people called the worst team in the division.
0: You got to win your gimmies. This is a gimme.
1: Yes.
0: You got to win your gimmies.
1: Yes. You looked at this Jet game and said, win. I don't care what Packer fan is out there that would disagree with me. I'm calling them a big fat liar. There is no way other than that you put anything next to this game than a W. And now the Jets have some sort of momentum and mojo after dismantling their former head coach and our guy, Bob Sala.
0: Give them... Be the flea to the big dog. That's the idea. If they can be the flea to the big dog and annoy teams, pesky out. That is, I think, what the goal of the Jets.
1: Why do I think they're actually good on the offensive line?
0: No, they are good on the offensive
1: line. It's like,
0: because he's talking about Olufoshanu.
1: From Penn State.
0: They got Tippmann.
1: Myers, Tippmann, Mbowu.
0: Do they have Elijah Barrett Tucker?
1: They do not. They got Mbowu, Tippmann, Myers, Parham, and Fashanu.
0: Right.
1: But I mean, a lot of them are highly drafted. I think I'm not trying to sit here and say the Jets are going to compete for an AFC wild card. Don't think of it that way. But I wouldn't be surprised if the Jets could win 7 games this year. I would not be shocked if they won 7 games. Like, again, I can't stress this enough. This is a coach that's trying to win every single game. And I think he knows he can't repeat the disaster.
0: They got the Cowboys picks. They got the Colts picks. They got their own pick. They got a lot of opportunity to really take that next step next year. I think the goal this year is to make sure you like the coach, as Mike said, and to develop a little bit of continuity and momentum heading into next year that fans can actually think, all right, next year's the year. Next year, that's what the Giants were last year. Now, the Giants got rid of the coach, but the Giants walked away from last year roster-wise and thought, all right, this team can actually perhaps be dangerous because they got the quarterback figured out. They had a couple nice rookies in there. They could perhaps make some noise. The Jets, without the quarterback position, should think the same heading into next year. Watch them be annoying. The Packers like to play down to their opponents. They've been doing it for years. Ever in the LaFleur era, they always play down to a big opponent, or a bad opponent, I should say. But they're going to be desperate here. I'm rooting for the Jets. I would take the Packers, but be the flea. Be the annoying piece. Thorn in the side to the big team. That's the goal. 888-760-3776 is the number to get into the program. That's 888-760-3776, the number to get in. You got Colin Russo, Mike Rizzo, Elias Bustamante. Before we go to break, the one thing we will talk about on the other side of things is, who went in the week, right? You talk about the grades of the week, who gained the most, who lost the most in terms of their reflection on the NFL season. 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The number to get into to Anninger and Levine. The number to get into the program on the other end is 888-760-3776. Mike, what do we got?
1: We got Ernesto in West Palm. Ernie, what's going on?
4: I gave yesterday, all college, and since last night was Monday night and the final, in terms of the week being over, now I could talk pros. Where's Joe? Where's those Cowboys? Where's Joe? Where are you, Joe? Across the world, where are you, Joe? I don't see it. What's up with those Cowboys? What happened to that read-back defense? What happened? Where's that last year top offense? Where are you? Can you say something? Hello? Hello, Dallas? Dallas? Okay. Now, one thing is for sure. Yesterday kind of showed, you guys spoke about it, Patty's back. That line is kind of great. And they needed a running game, and they got one. That's a running game, and that guy is unstoppable. It looks like he was running with anger, man. That guy was
1: like Earl Campbell. Ernie looked like Earl Campbell.
0: He was great. He was great.
4: He did. He looked unstoppable. That was really vintage Earl Campbell. You're right. Guys, have a good one. And Joe, where are you, Joe?
1: Yeah. He's summoning Joe.
0: Joe and Jupiter. Joe and Jupiter. I imagine he's not far and behind.
1: Joe and Jupiter checked in yesterday, and he asked who roots for Ohio State. Come on, Joe. We got to do a little better than that. We got to do it a little better than that.
0: Joe called in, theoretically speaking. Yes. He refuses to talk about the Cowboys until further notice. So we'll see if he jumps in. Mike Rizzo, Colin Russo, Elias Bustamante. It's Russo and Rizzo on ESPN 106.3.
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13: It is Russo and Rizzo, and I know it's the midpoint of the week, but we got more football coming up here in about a couple days. You got baseball regular season coming to a close in the next, 2 weeks? We're going to be in postseason baseball before we know it. And you got wild card races going down to the wire and divisional races going down to the wire. 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Don't waste your time. Head on down there today. They're right down the street from us at the City Place. It is Adrian's Pizza Bar at City Place. Check them out today. Mike Rizzo, Colin Russo, Elias Bustamante. Mike, looking back now that week one is officially over, every team has played. A couple thoughts. Number one, because the game stunk yesterday, you almost felt a little footballed out. Like, I was sitting there in the fourth quarter. Dude, I was like, we've had football every night for 6 straight days, and now we got a stinker of the game.
14: No.
13: I couldn't turn it off fast enough in the fourth quarter.
14: The second the Chiefs
13: were done, they got the ball back with about 10 minutes to go. I was like, all right.
14: Yeah.
13: That's
15: now,
13: it.
15: To your point, I've been watching a lot of baseball because, in my opinion, it's the best time to watch baseball.
13: All right now. That's
15: end of September baseball. You're getting to see who's going to be making the playoffs and whatnot. But, yeah, I mean, dude, last night, it's like, the Chiefs are back. You know, of course they are. It's 1 week. Can they piece together a whole season? Probably. But you're right. You watch that game, and it's like they're probably going
13: to
15: win that division.
13: Let's get to next week.
15: Now, I think next week, there are a lot of matches. Obviously, Chris in Long Island.

0: fans intrigued by the Packer and Jet matchup. But you know,
1: game.
0: I mean, it is. But I feel like we're looking on to next week now. You know, and looking back on this past week one, I think there are a couple of teams that you could say that you were really impressed with.
1: Who won the week?
0: I mean, dude, I've been saying it all week, and I'm going to say it again. Josh Allen and the Buffalo Bills won the week, beating the Texans in Houston. That was a massive win.
1: Big win. Did you learn anything new about them?
0: Well, they're really good. And the reason I say that, there was a lot of questions on whether firing Sean McDermott was the right move for the Bills. I mean, the Bills have done everything but go to a Super Bowl under McDermott. And you bring in Joe Brady, who obviously coached Joe Burrow with that great LSU team back in 2019 that was indestructible. He's been the offensive coordinator there for a little bit now. You bring in Joe Brady, and you're kind of going to the path of head coach play caller.
1: Yeah.
0: Right? I mean, look at all the great head coaches that are head coach and play callers on the offensive end. I just feel like they proved to themselves that, hey, maybe getting rid of McDermott was the right move. And what a better, you know, you couldn't start the season any better by beating one of the top teams in the AFC and a team that arguably has the best defense in the NFL. So I still got to go with Buffalo.
1: Who do you think was the biggest riser of the week?
0: I mean,
1: I'm going to go Arizona.
0: I think the Giants, dude.
1: Yeah.
0: I think the Giants. The easy answer is the Giants. The only reason I'm not saying Arizona, you could call me. I'm going to die on the hill that they're going to win 4 or 5 games this year.
1: They got a brutal schedule.
0: Listen, if they win 8 games, I'll eat a crow for that. I still think that's a 4 or 5 win ball club. I think it's more about the Chargers not being ready to play than how good Arizona played. Arizona didn't play that well in the game.
1: I'm a little tired of excusing the Chargers.
0: Listen, it's not excusing them, but again, it's more about how awful they were and how they weren't ready to play rather than this great dazzling performance. I mean, Jeremiah Love had 40 yards on the ground. You know,
1: Brissett played a good game.
0: He did, but we know the Jacoby rule. The Jacoby rule is he's going to have 3 good weeks and then all hell is going to break loose. So I'm still banking on the law of averages to come around on that Arizona team.
1: One thing I like about what Arizona showed is I think it showed that the bottom of the AFC is really the dumpster of the NFL, and Arizona's better than we're giving credit for. You can make an argument that the 3 worst teams in football are all in the AFC. You got the Browns, you got the Titans, and you got the Dolphins. That's not including the Jets, who knows how bad they're going to be. And it's not including the Raiders, who the only reason the Jets won is because they played the Titans. The only reason the Raiders won is because they played the Dolphins.
0: The only team in the NFC that's on that level, in my opinion, are the Atlanta Falcons.
1: Yeah, maybe the Atlanta Falcons, who a terrible game. But they got more pieces. Who knows?
0: Pittsburgh stinks, the record.
1: There is a chance that the bottom 4 to 5 teams in the league are in the AFC. There's a chance. And I don't know, maybe the Raiders showed you a little bit more. Maybe the Raiders are going to be better than we give them credit for. They at least have a quarterback in waiting that they're going to check in at some point. But, I mean, the Jets, jury's out with the Jets, Titans. Browns, we know, stink. And, come on. And in the AFC South, the Titans stink. The Cardinals at least showed me that they're going to have a brutal schedule because they got a brutal division. They're better than that. They're better than those 5-4. And why? Because they beat the Chargers at home.
0: Week one, but I get it. We only have one game to judge these teams off of, and you're right. The Titans, the Browns, and the Dolphins looked like the biggest poop show in all of the NFL. But it's a long season, brother. I still think Cardinals 4 or 5 games. I mean, the Falcons, is that team going to win 5 games? I mean, Cooper Rush and
1: they're going to get Penix back eventually.
0: Oh, God. Thank God they're going to get Michael Penix back.
1: He's going to have 7-8. They usually win 6-7-8 games. But, yes, I understand.
0: Thank God they're getting Michael Penix back. You know, I think those teams are more on the line and on the trajectory of the other ones. But I get the point. The worst teams are in the AFC. I cannot argue that. And shame on Bob Sala. Shame on Bob Sala with how bad the Tennessee Titans are.
1: That might be one of the biggest
0: home game.
1: The biggest losers of the week
0: that
1: might
0: be
1: Tennessee.
0: That was a home game.
1: Yeah.
0: Brian Daboll was supposed to fix Cam Ward. Cam Ward looks like a car crash. I mean, seriously. That was a terrible operation.
1: And it's weird. Cam Ward got lucky to begin with because he walked into a situation and a team and a franchise and a market that doesn't necessarily have a ton of eyes on them.

0: So if he stunk and he stunk in Tennessee, he doesn't really face the criticism. Imagine if he was in Chicago, right?
1: Oh, please.
0: Or imagine if Chicago or if he was in Pittsburgh or he was in a big market where a lot of eyes are on them. That's where he sort of got off easy.
1: Or a jet, like in New York.
0: Cam Ward is in Tennessee, hasn't basically stepped 1 foot forward in 17 games, and we haven't necessarily declared him out on him, go find the next guy. Whereas if he was with pretty much maybe 29 other franchises, 28 other franchises, they would have already called for his job.
1: I go back to a back and forth Cam Ward had with a reporter during the preseason. And in so many words, the reporter was asking on his poor play, and Cam finally got fed up.
0: How do you think he did?
1: Right. And Cam finally got fed up and said, how do you think I did? He goes, bad. Like, I give the reporter credit. He had some guts there.
0: Yeah. He's like,
1: it's been bad. That's been bad. Like, outside of the Cleveland Brown game, the only game that I remember from the Tennessee Titans last year where Cam Ward looked like a quarterback was against the Browns. And everyone looks like a quarterback. And granted, I know they had Myles Garrett and the defense was a little better. I understand the point. But like the one game, I saw one game where I said, all right, that was a pretty decent game. He threw 32 times and didn't even throw 150 yards.
0: Terrible. He was terrible.
1: Wow.
0: He has not. And I know, again, it is early. He's in a tough franchise. He just changed coaches. He's had three coaches.
1: But, Colin, they weren't playing world beaters.
0: Yeah.
1: You played Aaron Glenn's New York Jets.
0: There's something about flashes that he just lacks. And everybody from within the Titans, it's not like he's not showing at the games, but in practice, everybody's like, oh, it's all there. Coming out of practice, too, all the stories are that he is struggling. That is not a good situation. No. That is, and I'm not in favor of moving on from a quarterback after 2 years.
1: I mean, look at Bryce Young.
0: Yeah, I mean, it can turn around, but there's a level of flash that you have to show to validate your selection at the number one overall pick. The Titans might have just gotten really unlucky with getting the number one overall pick the year they did.
1: No.
0: Because all the other guys around him, I mean, outside of Kyler, most of the other guys are good players. You know, Baker, for what it's worth, I know went out with the Browns, a good player. Joe Burrow, great player. Trevor Lawrence, at least right now, very good player. Caleb Williams is turning into a great player.
1: Star.
0: Like,
1: Did you say Bryce Young? I mean, he's played well.
0: Yeah, Bryce Young has played much better.
1: Looked like Joe Montana on Sunday. I'll
0: much
1: tell
0: better
1: you
0: than what Cam Ward has looked like. At this point in time, in terms of the number one overall picks, that is probably the least validating one to this point.
1: Yeah, it's not appetizing if you're a Titan fan. And this is a quarter. And now, granted, I said yesterday I'm still waiting on that no doubt number one pick in the college level. But from all the experts, what we're hearing, this is a deep quarterback draft. And you wonder if there could be a little buyer remorse with the Titans if they're awful this year.
0: Overall pick, what are you going to do?
1: Exactly. Let's play this theoretical. Cam Ward is a car crash and a disaster this year. All right. They have the second or third pick in the NFL draft. What do you do? Do you take Jeremiah Smith or do you trade back? Do you acquire pace? Do you trade back, or do you take a quarterback?
0: You're going to make the thing is, the coaching
1: staff,
0: you
1: got to make a business decision.
0: You're going to have to make a business decision. He is in danger. If they stink and he stinks, they will consider it.
1: Like, think about it. The GM, is the GM who drafted him there?
0: Yes.
1: Okay, so the GM is still there. The coach isn't there anymore.
0: No.
1: And listen.
0: And Bob Saleh and Brian Daboll are sitting right there. They didn't. Right. They signed up for it, but they're like, this is not going to work.
1: We can't do this. Like, but granted, is Bob Saleh going to be there after 1 year?
0: Be fair to Bob Saleh.
1: Dude, listen, he's our guy, and he knows it. But I go back to, listen, you know my rule on Bob. I see that bald head on the sideline as a defensive coordinator, and I go, wow, I wish that guy was my defensive coordinator. That guy knows ball. And then I see the bald head on the sideline as a head coach and go, that ain't it. It ain't it. I like when he's threatening head coaches' lives after game as a defensive coordinator. Obviously, I'm referring to the game last year of the 49ers and the Jaguars, where he famously told Liam Cohen of the Jags that he will end your life, bro. I will end your life, bro. And the best is he, like, in the beginning, he came up, like, hand out, like, hey, you know, sorry, you know. Cohen said something, and then Bob Sala said he's going to end his life. Similar to this.
2: I'd like to see you go up to Philadelphia with that big mouth of yours and yap about the fans. It would take 2 minutes for you to be finished. That'd be the end of you. How about that one, buddy?
1: But yes, Bob Sala in a whole heap of trouble, I think, this year for the Titans.
0: I don't know about Bob Sala, but definitely Cam Ward. Cam Ward's in more trouble than Sala is.
1: Dude, 32 attempts, 140
0: they
1: yards.
0: Away from the season,
1: 32
0: and they think,
1: attempts.
0: Oh my goodness, is this
1: Colin,
0: quarterback stink?
1: He wasn't throwing the ball 5 yards. He was averaging 4 yards a throw. Check down Charlie. I mean, my God.
0: Not good. Not good.
1: They had 68 yards. They had 68 yards on the ground. Kyle, they went for 208 yards in the game. In the game.
0: 888-760-3776.
1: Bryce Young had 200 yards after 3 drives, bro.
0: Bizarre. Bizarre. They are going to have a decision to make. Cam Ward needs to play better this year. And this is not going to be a 3 or 4 year project if he doesn't give him any reason to be. It's a little different way. I know number one overall picks, you got to give him time, but he hasn't shown a flash. Is there a Cam Ward game? There's been 17 games.
1: The Browns. Last year when they were already, we already knew they were firing Stefanski.
0: And I remember Shador started that game, correct?
1: Correct. And it was dude, when am I going to be able to root for my football team?
0: 888-760-3776, number against the program. Mike Rizzo, Colin Russo, Elias Bustamante. It's Russo and Rizzo on ESPN 106.3.
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0: All right, let's do a quick overreaction as well. Sticking on the AFC side of things. Post Monday Night Football, we got to tier the AFC a little bit, right?
1: All right.
0: Mike Rizzo, Colin Russo, and Elias Bustamante. We're streaming live on YouTube at ESPN South Florida. 888-760-3776. Number to get into the program. I know it's only one game. I only have one game to react to. But let's tier it. Let's do four tiers.
1: All right, all right. Can I make a suggestion?
0: Please.
1: I think we do three tiers and one team has their own tier.

0: Okay. I can listen to that.
1: There's the Browns tier, and then there's three, two, one. No one is on the level of the Cleveland Browns right now. Right. Do we agree on that?
0: Bob Sala has something to say about that.
1: Maybe the Dolphins, but all right, fine. You win. Four tiers.
0: Possible to go to L.A. That's tier one, right? Okay. They can go to L.A. for the Super Bowl.
1: Super Bowl.
0: That's possible. Tier two is this is a playoff team. Tier three is, you know, what is it? Purgatory. And tier four is start mock drafting.
1: So I got Super Bowl, playoff, who knows, mock.
0: Mock. Week one mock draft.
1: Okay. I like the who knows.
0: Who knows with
1: just
0: you guys?
1: Who knows, man? Who knows, bro?
0: To Indianapolis right. Colts. Who knows?
1: Who knows, bro? Who knows, dude? All right.
0: Let's start down and go up.
1: All right. So how about this? I got ESPN.com up. It goes AFC, AFC North, AFC South, AFC West. Let's just go across the table. Then we'll go to the NFC.
0: All right. I can deal with that.
1: So AFC East, the Buffalo Bills, they're Super Bowl for me. They can be in the Super Bowl this season.
0: They're Super Bowl.
1: Okay. All right. The Miami Dolphins are in tier four of
0: Start mock drafting. Okay. Right. Miami Dolphins are in the drafting.
1: New England. Listen, this is a tough one.
0: I think that's who knows.
1: Thank you.
0: That's who knows.
1: Because I took their under of plus odds of 9.5 on the season. That's one of the more confident bets I think I have in the NFL.
0: They can be good. They got four games against the Jets and the Dolphins, but they got a first place schedule. If you're telling me that team's a lock for the postseason, I think you got another thing coming.
1: Listen.
0: That's a who knows.
1: I appreciate Chris in New York calling in and giving us, and Jet fan, you know I love you. Joey in West Palm, great lot. They're mock territory. Is that fair? I can't put them in who knows.
0: They should mock.
1: I can't put them in the who knows category yet. They are mock.
0: They should want to mock.
1: I could argue you want to be in mock more than who knows. Is that fair?
0: It depends, but yes. Jets have three picks next year. They should want to be in who knows.
1: Okay. All right. AFC North. Baltimore. I say playoffs. I'm not Super Bowl with the Baltimore Ravens.
0: I'm going to go Super Bowl.
1: Oh.
0: Think about it in contextual with the AFC.
1: First-year head coach, that's the only reason. I don't think
0: Vrabel did it last year. I understand, but, like, is it crazy? I would say the Ravens.
1: I think the Bengals are going to give them a good shot in that division this year, especially if everyone's healthy.
0: I saw nothing on Sunday that told me that this team. I agree. I don't trust Lamar in a big game. I don't trust the offense in a big game. Heck, I don't even know if I trust the defense in a big game, but.
1: All right, that's fine. I'll meet you halfway.
0: Because you got to do 3-4 teams per AFC. You got to do 3-4 teams per conference.
1: Cincinnati, I put them playoff. I know they could flirt with the who knows territory. The only reason
0: that's borderline, man.
1: Can I say the only reason they get playoff is because they have a top five quarterback in the NFL.
0: Yeah, I don't know, man.
1: If the quarterback is healthy, they are going to make the playoffs. It's a weak AFC. It really is, man. It's a weak conference. If they win 10 games, they're going to be in the playoffs. And that's right where their over-under is at.
0: All right. Fine. Loosely. You're just got in the door on playoffs. Very close to who knows.
1: Right. The Cleveland Browns are obviously Super Bowl, right?
0: Start mocking for next year.
1: All right, yeah. They're tier four. Pittsburgh's who knows.
0: Pittsburgh is who knows.
1: That is who knows with that.
0: Who knows with what you guys are doing, where
1: Aaron
0: you guys
1: Rodgers
0: are going. Rodgers having a retirement tour.
1: Can I say something?
0: And not a soul cares.
1: Nobody. And they stunk. Dude, they sucked on Sunday. Yeah. They're lucky that they faced Cooper Rush and the Atlanta Falcons.
0: And they got the Pats.
1: That's bad.
0: Pats on a long week coming back. Pats can be motivated for that.
1: I know there are a lot of Squealer fans here in the area. Dude, you want the definition of who knows? It's the Pittsburgh Steelers.
0: And you can
1: make
0: an argument they were like that for 10, 15 years. And if you think Tomlin's ever going to go back to coaching or go back to the Steelers, watch how much he's enjoying himself on Sunday Night Football. He could care less about coaching.
1: I don't blame him.
0: $9 million a year to do a halftime report. Oh, dude,
1: you think he wants to hear those yinzers complain that they can't win a playoff game? Give me a break. I love Tomlin. Tomlin, you could go be the coach of the Browns. All right, AFC South. Houston's the tough one.
0: I think Houston's playoffs. You have no other reason to say otherwise. Playoffs. You think that's who knows?
1: No. I'm talking Super Bowl. If the quarterback is good.
0: Oh no, I don't know. I'm not willing to say Super Bowl. I'm not willing to say Super Bowl.
1: If the quarterback is good. I think they could win a couple of games in the AFC playoffs.
0: I'm not willing to say Super Bowl.
1: That's fine. We'll put them in playoff, but I think they're more closer to Super Bowl than who knows. Is that fair?
0: Yeah, they're middle of the pack in the playoffs. Yeah, I agree.
1: The Colts, who knows?
0: Who knows? That's the debt. That's also another definition. Who knows?
1: And how about this? The teams outside of the New England Patriots, the two teams we have in there, Pittsburgh quarterback related, in my opinion, Indianapolis quarterback related.
0: Indianapolis got a lot. They have a coach related too. Who knows? They don't. Steichen has done good, and then he's done poorly. The general manager's been there forever, and Chris Ballard, they like him.

0: Denver Broncos playoffs? I don't think Super Bowl.
1: No, definitely not after yesterday.
0: Okay, I don't know where you're at. Dude, they're not who knows. They got Sean Payton. I like Bo Nix. Bo Nix. They got a great defense. I still think it's a good defense.
1: That's pleasant.
0: Give Denver a little credit. Kansas City. I'm not ready to say Super Bowl, bro. I got to be honest. I think they're playoff bound.
1: I would agree. Playoffs. No, you got to see more.
0: That can be unfair.
1: Got to see more.
0: Because they just beat a team that was in the AFC Championship.
1: He didn't stretch the field at all. It was all rushing attack. It was a team that was straight up not ready to play. Just not there yet. I agree.
0: Raiders mock.
1: That might be a who knows.
0: They're not.
1: It's not a negative connotation, but you don't think that team could win 5 or 6.
0: No. God, no. No.
1: 5 or 6 games?
0: No. All right. 5 games, maybe. I don't think they win 6 games. What's that over under? It's got to be like 5.5. That's under. Under. They played the Dolphins, bro.
1: I understand, but you're going to get
0: Brian Rowitz.
1: You might get a couple good games out of Mendoza.
0: Again, friend of show boss, program director Brian Rowitz is ready to send Cousins to pasture after 1 game. He says, Riz, we might have to fake an injury for Kirk Cousins. Dude, that is a mock. And then they're going to put, listen, if Mendoza is good, then it might be, who knows?
1: All right, let's
0: Mendoza's
1: go
0: on the
1: I
0: bench.
1: Can listen to that. I can listen
0: Mendoza's
1: to Mock.
0: On the
1: I
0: bench.
1: I can listen to Mock. I can listen to Mock.
0: All right, so Vegas Mock.
1: I think that team's closer to the who knows than you think.
0: The Chargers are who knows.
1: Who knows? That's a firm
0: dude, and it's crazy because they got Justin Herbert. All right, that wraps up the AFC. We have 3 teams out of the AFC that are Super Bowl contenders.
1: Through week one.
0: Bills, Jags, and I reluctantly agree to put the Ravens on there.
1: I think you're putting Baltimore on there. You have to.
0: Playoffs, Cincinnati, Kansas City, Houston, Denver. The who knows purgatory category, New England, Pittsburgh, Indianapolis, Chargers. And get ready for a mock. Your season is over. The Miami Dolphins, the Cleveland Browns, the New York Jets, the Tennessee Titans, and the Las Vegas
1: Raiders.
0: It's
1: probably unfair that we threw the Jets in there after a good win, all things considered.
0: They're winning. Come on.
1: But let's be respectful to what they have been and what they've been for 10 years.
0: Come on.
1: You guys are mocking.
0: Beat the Packers.
1: You guys are mocking. Yeah,
0: beat the Packers, I might start drinking the Aaron Glenn Kool-Aid. I go back to when he was doing the chicken dance on the sideline, and they ended up losing the ball game.
1: Let's go to the NFC.
0: Right,
1: so we got 4 categories here. We're tiering each conference. We have tier 1. You got a chance to go to LA, Super Bowl bound. Tier 2, which is this is a playoff team. Tier 3, who knows? Tier 4, start mock drafting.
0: I love the who knows category. The Dallas Cowboys playoffs.
1: Who knows?
0: It's got
1: that's
0: Colin.
1: A firm who
0: Colin,
1: knows.
0: We hang on. We have bets and tickets. We have tickets with Hard Rock.
1: I agree.
0: We got to put them playoff.
1: There are 3 teams in the NFC East that put in who knows.
0: All right, the Commanders. Yes,
1: Commanders is who knows.
0: All right. Quick, let's circle back around to the Cowboys. The Commanders are who knows.
1: Who knows?
0: Okay. All right. So Washington, the Giants.
1: I would say Giants are who knows. That's a firmly who knows.
0: I think so. For if we're judging off of 1 week,
1: who knows?
0: Just they're closer to playoffs than mock anyway.
1: A little too early for that.
0: You really aren't going to put the Eagles in a playoff category.
1: That's a playoff.
0: Right,
1: the Cowboys are who knows, dude. The Cowboys are who knows.
0: Colin, we have
1: Cowboys to do well.
0: We have Hard Rock bet tickets.
1: Mike, I'm rooting for the Cowboys.
0: I have a stipend for the Cowboys to win 10 games this year.
1: You can't let this get emotional.
0: It's not. That was a rough.
1: You are emotionally attached to the Cowboys.
0: That is not true. That is not true. Let me explain why. If they split with the Giants, we're not even sweating. That's why I still think they're a playoff team. Dak threw a horrific interception, and he got the ball twice in the second half. I think that was more about the defense not being able to get off the field than anything.
1: That's a problem. That's part of the reason why they missed the postseason. Dak played every game last year. Who knows, Mike? Win a big game, they got a who knows.
0: All right. I firmly want to appeal that, but at the moment, we have them as who knows. The NFC North, the Chicago Bears.
1: Yeah,
0: I think playoffs.
1: Yeah, I agree.
0: Bears are playoffs.
1: I agree. I'm not there yet.
0: I really like the Bears.
1: Yet. I agree with
0: you. The reason I don't have, and it's crazy I'm going to say this.
1: They got glaring problems.
0: And I wish Ben Johnson was my coach being a miserable Brown fan. But at the same time, is Ben Johnson going to make one of these knucklehead decisions to go for it in the NFC Championship game on their own 20?
1: Oh, if only Dan Campbell's done that before.
0: Exactly. So Chicago is playing.

0: playoff tier, not Super Bowl tier.
1: And also,
0: tier.
1: The defense is it was a glaring issue last year. It could be a glaring issue this year.
0: Detroit playoffs?
1: Playoffs. Nothing further. I was not terribly impressed with Detroit.
0: I wasn't either. Down to the brink. The Saints took them, and they
1: I'm looking forward to thoroughly to one team you're about to announce.
0: The Green Bay Packers.
1: Who knows?
0: They're paying, I'll tell you what, they should know, because they're paying a quarterback, a top five quarterback money.
1: Ask ESPN Milwaukee what they're questioning today. And if it's not the head coach and quarterback, you're telling me that's playoffs? That's who knows.
0: Is Jordan Love the guy?
1: Who knows?
0: Is Matt LaFleur the coach for the future?
1: Who knows? If I just answered both those questions with who knows, where are they, Mike?
0: Who knows?
1: Who knows?
0: So the Vikings are next, and they're in who knows?
1: Who knows?
0: I'm running out of room for who knows.
1: A lot of who knows in the NFC.
0: Atlanta, mock
1: draft.
0: Has to be. The Panthers?
1: Who knows?
0: They made the playoffs last year.
1: I know. Who
0: knows?
1: Those
0: are your guys. It's
1: those
0: your
1: are
0: guys.
1: My guys. Love Canales and company. That's my crew. Who knows?
0: The Saints?
1: Who knows? Unfortunately, I love the Saints. I think they're closer to the playoffs than we give them credit for, but who knows?
0: Hang on. I had to extend.
1: They were awful in that first half. So who knows?
0: Carolina, New Orleans, Tampa. I say playoffs.
1: I say who knows?
0: They're winning that division. They're going to win that division.
1: They're not. Who knows?
0: Every single team in the NFC South lost last week.
1: And
0: every single team in that division lost last week.
1: Three, who knows? There's no playoff team there.
0: Colin.
1: Mike, like every year, there is no playoff
0: team. Tampa will win that division. And they will go to the playoffs.
1: I would actually go to the lengths to say that there is no team in the NFC South out of the four tiers we are listing these teams in Super Bowl, playoffs, who knows, and mock draft. I would say there is no team in the NFC South that currently deserves playoffs.
0: Did we?
1: There's nothing you could say to that.
0: I think Tampa Bay has.
1: We're going to be watching
0: man.
1: A Tampa Bay Carolina game at the end of the year when they're both at 8-8. Deciding a playoff spot. I'm not dealing with this. They are not. No team there is playoffs. I don't care what you think about the Buccaneers. You got to give me the Buccaneers because I give you the Saints.
0: I haven't gotten the benefit of the doubt on a single team on this list.
1: Who are you bullish on?
0: Actually, no.
1: Who do you want to supersede?
0: I gave you Cincinnati. Cincinnati. That's fine. I think Tampa is going to win that division. I know you're high on the Saints
1: and the Panthers.
0: Those are your guys. All right. I understand all that. But I think there's too much firepower on the defense, and I like Baker better than any quarterback in that division.
1: Who knows?
0: All right, that's fine. Again, the last division, NFC West, we're tiering teams. Super Bowl category, teams who could go to the Super Bowl, teams who could go to the playoffs, the purgatory, who knows category, and the mock category. Your season is over, and start looking for either a quarterback or a franchise difference maker. We start, and or rather we end in the NFC West with the Arizona Cardinals. Collins ready to put them in Super Bowl category beat the Chargers.
1: Who knows?
0: They're mock, dude. They mock.
1: I think you're not giving them credit. I'll give you mock. They deserve to be in who knows.
0: You know I'm right.
1: Because I don't know.
0: Jacoby Brissett is going to have his three games.
1: When that team's quietly 6-10 at the with a week left to go in the season.
0: You're going to see Carson Beck running for his life for the final 4 weeks of the season.
1: Mike, it's a who knows. You got to be fair.
0: No, they're mock. And right, I will not take no for an answer there. The Rams, Super Bowl.
1: Super Bowl.
0: The Niners.
1: I
0: put them playoffs.
1: I say Super Bowl. Can we be fair here?
0: Dude.
1: They got destroyed by Seattle last year. They had no Fred Warner, no Nick Bosa.
0: You love the Niners. I like the Niners. Listen, I've told you numerous times Shanahan's my favorite coach in the NFL. Something always happens, bro. Something.
1: Because they're always getting hurt.
0: Something always happens.
1: You want to give them playoffs? How many playoff teams do we have? We have one Super Bowl team.
0: No, we have four.
1: Super Bowls. No, in the NFC.
0: Yeah, we do. We would say
1: there's three NFCs. We have one. And they are in one division.
0: All right, I'll give you that. Niners, and then obviously Seahawks, folks. What's going on with Darnold? What's the news there?
1: A couple weeks.
0: Wow.
1: He'll be all right.
0: Drew Locke? I mean,
1: he'll be okay.
0: Godspeed, brother. All right, that wraps it up. So, again, we tiered teams. Super Bowl, playoffs.
1: Might be a little
0: knows,
1: home cooking mock. With the Jacksonville listing. But
0: I don't think so. Look at how bad the AFC is. The three AFC teams we have that could win a Super Bowl. Buffalo, Baltimore, and Jacksonville. The three NFC teams that we have that could win a Super Bowl are all from the same division. The LA Rams are going to be without Myles Garrett for a couple of weeks.

0: the 49ers, who always get hurt and something always happens, and then Seattle, the defending Super Bowl champs. The playoff teams in the AFC, Cincinnati, Houston, Denver, Kansas City. In the NFC, Philly, Chicago, and Detroit. The who knows category. The
1: long one.
0: Purgatory category. All right, ready. New England, Pittsburgh, Indianapolis, the Chargers in the NFC, the Commanders, the Giants, the Cowboys, the Green Bay Packers, the Vikings, the Panthers, the Saints, and the Bucks.
1: Completely fair, all of them. New England is the one glaring one.
0: They're out. They're done.
1: They're a who knows.
0: They're out.
1: That's
0: they're
1: a
0: out.
1: Who knows team.
0: They're out. They were a who knows team that made the Super Bowl last year. Fair play to you. The mock, the tier. Hey, your season is over. Start looking at the draft. The Miami Dolphins, the Cleveland Browns, the New York Football Jets, the Tennessee Titans, the Las Vegas Raiders, the Atlanta Falcons, and the Arizona Cardinals. And that's how we have tiered the NFL after week one.
1: Easy enough. Mike Rizzo, Colin Russo, Elias Bustamante. What we will do on the other side is we'll get into a little 5-on-5. 888-760-3776. The number to get into the program. 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
1: 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Colin Russo, Mike Rizzo, Elias Bustamante. 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
0: ESPN.com asked 16 executives and scouts around baseball their picks for the upcoming postseason. In the NL, the Brewers were voted the team to beat, with the Yankees getting that honor in the AL. Again, 16 executives and scouts. In the NL, they picked the Brewers. In the AL, they picked the Yankees. Colin, are these the two teams to beat heading into the postseason in your eyes?
1: I understand the Brewers are a little different than last year because Chirio's a year, you know, more matured, and they have Miz. They didn't have that last year. But I still would say, under the same impression, the Brewers are dead last in home runs. They do not hit they don't hit the snot out of the ball. They base run, they money ball, they nickel and dime their way to victory, and they're very good at it. They situationally pitch, they situationally hit. They got 1 through 9 guys who are good, not great, and that's their mantra. That's why it works. It works in the regular season, but we have seen that it will struggle once the postseason hits. They played a Dodger team that was humming last year, and that's why they lost at 4. But I am not saying anybody but Los Angeles heading into that postseason. I just think you're

0: trying to you're rooting for something else. I don't know why the Brewers would. I understand the Brewers are great. They were great last year. Won 100 games last year too. So I'm not necessarily running away with that.
1: I think you got to put the Dodgers just because they're the back-to-back champion in this league. They're getting healthy at pitcher. I mean, they're going to have Blake Snell available now. They're going to have Tarek Skubal available. I mean, with the three pitchers that they're going to be able to pitch in the postseason, I like their odds more than the Brewers. Now, I told you the Dodgers aren't going to win the World Series, and I'm sticking with my, you know, I'm sticking with that. I'm hoping that either a Brewers, dude, look out for the Cubs, man. I know they struggle in the bullpen. Pete Crow Armstrong's going to win the NL MVP.
0: They're not good against the Brewers either, at least this season.
1: They have three starting pitchers that they can muster up together. That's a sleeper team for me. I think Atlanta can hit the heck out of the baseball. They really just have Chris Sale. And then the Phillies, they have pitching, but who knows? Honestly, bro, the biggest question mark to me are the Philadelphia Phillies. They have everything. They have pitching, they have Duran and bullpen arms, they have hitting, but they have not been able to piece it together since they went to that World Series, what, 3-4 years ago?
0: Yeah.
1: I can't sit here and not put the Dodgers as the team to beat, so that's my team in the NL, in the AL. I'm going to put some respect on Tampa Bay. I'm going to put some respect on it. They have started
0: another
1: pitching.
0: Team that is
1: they
0: sort hit. Of like the Brewers.
1: Remember what you told me about the Blue Jays
0: they
1: last
0: a ton
1: year?
0: Of guys who could hit.
1: The Blue Jays last year could hit. Tampa Bay can hit. And I think the Tampa Bay pitching staff, the 1-3, is going to be a problem as well. I can't say the Yankees because I don't know the status of Aaron Judge.
0: Yeah, he's good. He's playing, so who knows?
1: But at the same time, is he going to be healthy? Is he 100%? Are we going to see the Aaron Judge that shows up in the postseason? Like, last year, you saw a decent Aaron Judge, but everything else failed. So I don't know. The AL is a gambit. It's a crapshoot. Who knows? I would put Tampa Bay, but good question to start us off on the 5-5 presented by Flagler
0: Yankees
1: Credit Union.
0: Yankees and Dodgers until further notice. I know it's the easy answer. That's just, they got the most talent, most pitching, and both teams, like you said, both teams get the most pitching. The Yankees get the most pitching in the AL, and the Dodgers get the most pitching in the NL.
1: I'll go Tampa, and I'll go Dodgers.
2: Number two.
1: All right, 5-5 presented by Flagler Credit Union. Virginia Tech head coach James Franklin really wants to know how you're doing. This was James Franklin with the media yesterday.
3: Hey, Coach. Michael House with the Baltimore Sun.
4: Hey, Michael.
3: Hey,
4: Michael.
3: What do you remember about work? What do you remember
4: hey,
3: about
4: Michael.
3: Working? What do you remember
4: hey,
3: about
4: Michael.
3: Working
4: alongside? How you doing, Michael? Michael, how you doing?
3: Can you hear me?
4: Yeah, I'm saying how you doing.
3: Good. How are you?
4: Good. Good.
3: What do you remember about working alongside Coach Loxley in those early years at Maryland, and how has your relationship evolved since then?
1: Is that amusing to you or just weird?
0: Weird. Did Coach not hear the beginning where he goes, "Hey, Coach, it's me from here," and he wants him to say, "Hey, Michael, how you doing?" "I'm good. How are you?" Is it that he's trying to like lecture him on like politeness? He doesn't want him to be impolite, and he's trying to make a scene out of it, and he just came off looking like a freak.
1: But, like, he looks like a freak. But at the same time, like, if you're the reporter, I mean, brother, do you struggle with how society works? Just say you're doing good.
0: Yeah, I know, but the end, he
1: dude,
0: got
1: it took
0: that.
1: Him, but it goes, took him.
0: Because he asked him, he goes, "Coach, can you hear me? Like, what's going on?" And he goes, "I'm good. I'm asking you how you're doing." He goes, "I'm good. How are you?" He was fine when she realized what's going on, but he just kept going, "Hey, Michael. Hey, Michael." What is Michael supposed to say?
1: It's called social cues, bro.
0: I agree. But
1: so
0: like,
1: the reporter, I need a little more social cue from him, but at the same time, like, James, you're dying to hear how Michael from the Baltimore, what was it, the Baltimore Sun?
0: But he didn't say, "How you doing?" He just goes, "Hi, Michael. Hi, Michael." Michael already said hello to you, Coach. Michael already said hello.
1: He wanted to know how he was doing.
0: You're Team Franklin here.
1: It's not that I'm Team Franklin. Dude, if you're the reporter, have a little know-how to just say, "You know, I'm good, Coach."
0: After he didn't the third say, time. How are you until the seventh time that he said, "Hi, Michael." He kept saying, "Hi, Michael. Hi, Michael." What is Michael supposed to do? "Coach, good. How are you?" No. Coach already said hello. I agree.
1: So he's a freak? Is Franklin a freak
0: the
1: for this?
0: The reporter could have said, "Coach already said hello. Hi, Coach." It's like,
1: weird.
0: What are you trying to lecture number me three. On politeness, Coach? Trying to ask questions.
1: 5-5 presented by Flagler Credit Union. Number three, Colts owner and CEO Carly Ursay Gordon had this to say this week via Wish TV.
2: We have been very clear with Chris and Shane that giving them another opportunity means that the sense of urgency for them to deliver and perform has never been higher. Chris and Shane are both capable of facing this challenge head on and finding a way to achieve the results that our fans deserve.
1: Colin, is this something you want to hear from your team's owner?
0: I would not like to hear it after, if this was this week, I would not like to hear this after week one. But here's the thing, a couple things to note from that. She looped them together. Chris and Shane, together. They could do this together.
1: Chris Ballard, GM, Shane Steichen, head coach.
0: And with Steichen and Ballard, that means they're a package deal coming in, and they were coming in, but package deal coming out. So she knows that she's basically making it clear, you better succeed this year or you're out of here. And I actually don't think that is a bad thing, because I think the upfront nature of it, instead of shocking them with a firing mid-year, I actually think it's pretty straightforward. If you don't produce, you're out.
1: I like this woman. Can I say that?
0: Yeah, I don't think that's
1: I like
0: bad.
1: This woman a lot. It's not.
0: Maybe don't do this after week one. I don't know if she did this in the offseason.
1: I don't care. Put the pressure on. There were questions if these people were going to come back in the first place. I personally, I like that she's involved with the team. You see her with the headset on the sideline. She's 100% bought in. If I'm a Colt fan, I know my ownership is bought in to the product on the field. Don't ask me about my fandom. They're more worried about building stadiums in Brook Park, Ohio, they're not worried about on the field. My thing is with the Browns, it's everything that what is on the field. This woman has the headset on and wants to know what the hell play they're calling and what the conversations are. Yeah. I like this.
0: The interesting thing too is the AFC, she is looking around. Hey, look at the Patriots. They picked up Vrabel in 1 year. They figured it out. The Jaguars picked up Cohen. 1 year, they figured it out. Going down the list, Mike McDonald was able to, turn around the Seahawks for what it's worth post Pete Carroll, who nobody thought was going to be great. I know it's year three, but point still stands. There are quick turnarounds more than ever in this league. They're not, and Chris Ballard's been there a long time. He's a Wisconsin guy. He's been there a long time.
1: They got ran off the field by Baltimore.
0: They got harassed
1: and ran. Lamar was surgical. Henry was a monster. I mean, that was a bad performance. That was an awful performance by the Colts.
0: I don't hate her putting some little pressure on. She is very upfront. If you do not succeed, this will be your last year. And I don't think anybody would say differently.
1: No.
0: If Steichen stunk and if Ballard stunk after this year, they're out. Why? Yep. No Colt fan thinks differently. Why is it different? Because the owner made it known. Like, why does that make it worse? It's the same thing.
5: Number four.
1: Reports are coming out that Broncos head coach Sean Payton contacted Drew Brees about potentially taking the field for the team in the playoffs last season. I'm assuming this is because of the injury to Knicks.
0: Jared Stidham.
1: Could an NFL quarterback come off the couch and start a playoff game for a team?
0: I mean, Philip Rivers did for the Colts, for what it's worth.
1: Wasn't a playoff game, but
0: he wasn't terrible.
1: Guys, Why did they announce this? Who knows?
0: It was like 7 o'clock. 2 hours before Monday Night Football kicks off with the Broncos. This is a promotional tactic. Am I wrong? They released this timed to promote the game. Oh, Brees is going to come back? Wow. On the Broncos? Oh, wow. When did the Broncos play? Oh, they play tonight? Like, it almost feels like a promotional
1: tactic. The NFL doesn't need ratings. Why are they announcing it then? They had a giant rating in itself with Taylor Swift being at the game with your guy, Tom Cruise. Did you see that, by the way?
0: And President of
1: Cruise
0: movies.
1: Cruise looked good, dude.
0: President of movies.
1: I mean, how old is Cruise?
0: He's like 63.
1: Guy looks like he's 40 years old.
0: Yeah. President of movies. He might be 67, 60, or 65.
1: President of movies will never get old to me. What's the question here? Dude, no. Let's keep retired NFL players on the couch. We don't need Brady or Brees coming back.
0: He was about to be on the ballot for the Hall of Fame. We want to come back and reset the ballot?
1: A-Rod? It's so bizarre, dude.
0: That's what everybody's saying that A-Rod should do. Come back and get a couple ABs, try to get 700 homers, and then walk away into the sunset and reset his Hall of Fame ballot.
1: Here's the hysterical part, is that Jared Stidham could probably have played for a Super Bowl if that Peyton takes the points in the first half.
5: Number five.
1: I mean, seriously. Colin, was there a more boneheaded move in the NFL last year?
0: I remember that day well. We
1: Sean Payton
0: pounded him in
1: TGO.
0: Yeah.
1: And we had Christian, our former producer, Christian Catt, and current producer for ESPN Chicago.
0: Who knows where.
1: He was defending Peyton for going for it. Guys, magical snowstorm on the way. Take the points.
0: Yeah. How about that? That's reminds me of A-Rod. Everybody says A-Rod should come back and reset his Hall of Fame ballot.
1: All right.
0: He's at
5: number five.
0: He's at 696 homers. You don't think he can come back?
1: Dude,
0: you give him 40 games, he can't figure it out?
1: I like Rodriguez. I do. And I think the steroid guy should be the Hall of Fame. It's a joke that A-Rod and Barry Bonds, the best baseball player of all time. I don't care what anybody says. Anyway.
5: Number five.
1: Chris Canty of Unsportsmanlike this morning released his NFL power rankings. Excuse me, Colin. Had a burp there. And has the Chiefs at the top of the power rankings after their Monday night football win.
0: Calm down.
1: Canty again of Unsportsmanlike, Chiefs number one in his power rankings after week one. Colin, are the Chiefs back to being the most feared team in the league? And the answer for me is an emphatical no. They are not the most feared team in the NFL.
0: I would not like playing them. They're top five in that category, but
1: they're
0: not, definitely not one.
1: They're not one. Let's put a little respect on some of the guys that were there last
0: just
1: season.
0: Something about playing them in a big game that just makes you nervous because they won every which way. They've won big. They've won small. They win ugly. They win by the refs. They don't win by the refs. They get favoritism by the fans, by the broadcasters, by the refs. It's just a pain of a team to play.
1: Put some respect on Seattle. Put some respect. I know the Rams lost in historic, in a crazy fashion.
0: Buffalo.
1: Put respect on Buffalo. And even Colin had the Niners on there. I mean, dude, the Ravens, like, I it's too early. Let's see them go 5-0 and have the whole thing and have the whole machine work.
0: Do you have ESPN in front of you? Pull up the Chiefs schedule.
1: Is it a joke?
0: It is a joke the next 4 weeks.
1: Dude, I forget how many times they usually have always had a good schedule,
0: but they get the last place schedule this
1: right
0: year.
1: Because they had it was a six win
0: Mike,
1: ball club last
0: their
1: year.
0: Their next four games are home against the Colts next Sunday night. They got at the Dolphins,
1: The
0: Raiders.
1: Oh my god!
0: And then the Chargers at home.
1: The Chargers play them tough. Yeah, that's their saving
0: that's
1: grace.
0: True.
1: I can't
0: easily
1: stand Harbaugh.
0: That could easily be 5-0.
1: Probably is five.
0: Easily.
1: Probably is 5-0 if I had to guess. Again, your saving grace are the Chargers. Chargers historically play the Chiefs well.
0: Yeah, the in-division teams, even the Raiders, the in-division teams usually play them well.
1: And that was the 5-5 presented by Flagler Credit Union.
0: A-Rod should come back.
1: A-Rod, I do not need to see the owner of the Minnesota Timberwolves come back and play baseball.
0: Trying to get 700 homers. What is 696?
1: Is Alex Rodriguez 55 years old?
0: Probably a little younger than that. Probably like 48.
1: He's in his 50s.
0: No. Yeah, maybe.
1: I got to hang on.
0: I would say I'm going to guess 51 or 49. You can't find A-Rod's age?
1: The fact that we don't have, and honestly, I don't care, Sean Mao. The fact that we don't have Google Chrome on this on this computer is absolutely insane to me. He's 51. You hit it on the nail on the head.
0: Nice.
1: Born in 1975. I did the math, mental math.
0: Can a 51-year-old A-Rod come back with four homers?
1: No.
0: Four homers?
1: No. Dude.
0: Play him in a short porch ballpark?
1: Guys, Alex Rodriguez.
0: Get him in, pinch hit him against position players?
1: He is a Hall of Famer, and I'm not hearing any of it. Spare me on the high and mighty, he took steroids. Dude, get over yourself. For everyone who does want to put Hall of Famers in there.
0: I actually agree. No,
1: get over yourself.
0: I agree.
1: Get over yourself. You're telling me The Rocket, the greatest pitcher I ever saw with my two eyes, Roger Clemens, isn't a Hall of Famer? You're going to sit here and tell me Barry Bonds isn't a Hall of Famer?
0: Here's the problem.
1: Get off your high horse.
0: Barry Bonds was a completely different player once he started roiding. He's a completely different player.
1: He was still a Hall of Famer.
0: He was great. Nobody's doubting that. But he was a completely different player.
1: He was
0: 34 with basically laser beams out of his eyes because he was roided to the gills. He was the Incredible Hulk.
1: He never got proven that he took steroids.
0: No, he didn't take
1: steroids. Never got proven.
0: 74
1: Never got
0: later.
1: Proven.
0: It's not proven.
1: Never got proven, by the way.
0: Never cracked 40 when he was pre-steroids. All of a sudden he hit 70. Mike said, it's not proven.
1: I loved Barry Bonds growing up. Loved him.
0: I think four players have 700 homers.
1: Never got proven.
0: Four players. A-Rod is four away.
1: Dude.
0: It's worth a shot.
1: I do not need to
0: see. He set his Hall of Fame ballot.
1: Dude. He needs to be more worried about who he's going to pair Anthony Edwards with. That's what A-Rod
0: needs
1: to get.
0: He's got that figured out. LaMelo.
1: Dude. That's, thank God I don't have to talk about that godforsaken league for another month, okay? What is it? The 15th? We got games October 26th, I think, or Miami Heat are kicking off with Giannis.
0: Kicking off?
1: I got football on the mind. Clearly football on the mind.
6: And Texas storms from behind is stun number one.
1: Dude, 51-year-old Alex Rodriguez. Because
0: if you give him 60 games and a pinch hit him against position players, Colin, he'd get
1: hurt in game three.
0: He gets 700.
1: He can't play the field. You want to put a 51-year-old at third base?
0: Pinch hit him.
1: You want to put him at the hot corner?
0: Mike, pinch hit him.
1: I mean, he could DH him and just pray he runs into one in 500 at-bats.
0: Pinch run him every
1: at-bat. You're going to give him 500 at-bats.
0: If he ever gets on base, pinch
1: run
0: him.
1: You pray he runs into a fastball dead, you know what, down the middle?
0: Position players, when they're saving ball.
1: We do not need A-Rod coming back at 51. If that's
0: to get
1: the case,
0: 700 homers.
1: Dude, do you want to know the crazy thing? I actually think Barry Bonds could come back right now and play DH.
0: No.
1: Bonds could hit 30 home runs right now.
0: What?
1: He hit 30 home
0: Bonds
1: runs in his season right now.
0: He's 65 years old.
1: And have you seen him? Have you seen what he looks like?
0: No, I haven't seen Bonds recently.
1: He'd still be able to play, is what I'm saying.
0: I mean, his hips are probably locked up. I mean, he's like one of those. He's a bull.
1: Put a little respect on Bonds. Put a little respect on Barry Bonds.
0: Bonds, like, never topped out over 40 homers. All of a sudden, it's hitting 70 in a year. Mike's like, it's not proven.
1: Not proven. It was never proven in court that he ever took steroids, for the record. And this is a man that everyone is high-hatting for on the Hall of Fame. Give me a break. Get off your high horse.
0: Here's the one thing I will say.
1: Before
0: we close here.
1: All those baseball writers. Dude, get off the high
0: ground,
1: bro.
0: Now, Mike, here's one thing. As it gets further and further down the line and different writers get into the Hall of Fame ballots and the previous writers leave, it's becoming more apparent that the new age, younger writer doesn't care as much about the high horse, virtuous, we want to keep all the Reuters out. Which is why A-Rod should consider. We simulate 5 years. Maybe it's a different batch of writers that are potentially voting for him in. Just saying.
1: Get off the high ground, bro. Get off your moral high horse. Guy had 700 home runs.
0: Mike Rizzo, Colin Russo, Elias Bustamante. It's Russo and Rizzo on ESPN 106.3.
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4: Colin Russo, Mike Rizzo, Lias Bustamante. It is Russo and Rizzo on ESPN 106.3. Mike, they released a top 10. It's way too early. For Heismans. All right, you want to hear this?
5: No.
4: You don't want to hear this. You're going to like this. This is interesting. I'm very shocked to hear a lot of this. Number one. Actually, no, I'm going to start low.
5: Down on college football, Cal.
4: Mm-hmm. Number 10 is Anthony Pilano from Boston College.
5: I don't even know who that is.
4: He's a linebacker who has nine tackles, two TFLs, two interceptions, a sack, and two run stops against Rutgers.
5: If you want to take a $20 bill, get a lighter and light it on fire.
4: Bet on Anthony.
5: Bet on the linebacker from Boston College on winning the Heisman. Next.
4: C.J. Carr is number nine.
5: All right.
3: Number nine.
5: C.J. Carr for Notre Dame. I could listen to that. Number eight.
4: Caden Veltkamp from FAU quarterback.
5: If you want to take a $20 bill, all right, you grab a lighter and light it on fire.
4: Bet on Caden Veltkamp to win the Heisman.
3: Number seven.
4: Oh, what is this only by the week? I guess it may be only for the week. Arch Manning's number seven.
6: And Texas stormed from behind and stunned number one.
4: Number six. Mario Taylor from Mississippi State. That's our guy.
5: Quarterback?
4: Yep.
5: It's our guy.
4: That's our guy.
3: Number five.
4: Jesse Legree from Oregon State, who had eight catches, 240 yards, two touchdowns against Texas Tech.
5: If you want to take a $20 bill, you grab a lighter and light it on fire, you take who? Who? What's his name?
4: It's the Jesse, I have it right here. Jesse Legree.
3: Number four.
4: Jesse Legree.
5: Okay. You could light a $20 bill on fire. Go ahead. All right. Number four.
4: Nate Shepard from Duke.
5: All right.
4: the running back.
5: Take a $20 bill. You grab a lighter and you light it on fire. Bet on who?
4: Nate Shepard.
3: Number three.
4: Jeremiah Smith. Say it. If you want to take a $20
6: bill. And Texas stormed from behind and stunned number one.
4: Take a lighter. Light it on fire. Bet on Jeremiah Smith to win the Heisman. Mike?
5: It's week two, and my season is already over.
4: All right.
3: Number two.
4: Devin Dampier, the quarterback from Utah.
5: If you want to take a $20 bill, you grab a lighter and you light it on fire, take Eric Dampier, former Washington Wizards center, to win the Heisman Trophy. I can't believe Eric Dampier can play college football. Isn't he like 50 years old?
4: Yeah, Dan Pierre's been there for, no, that's a different Dan Pierre, but this Dan Pierre is also really old as well.
5: Again, do I have to say it again? You take a $20 bill and you grab a lighter and you light it on.
3: Number one.
4: Drew Mestemaker.
5: You know what?
4: That's
5: I
4: our
5: respect
4: guy.
5: It. That's
4: our
5: my guy. That's who I want the Cleveland Browns to take in the NFL draft. Drew Mestemaker, the guy who looked like Earl Campbell running the football and looked like Drew Brees throwing the football.
4: He's eligible for the draft. Dude, he's a redshirt sophomore.
5: Looked great. Big, right? Isn't he a big kid?
4: That's a good question. He is a big.
5: Isn't he a big kid?
4: Yeah, he's 6'3", 215.
5: Dude, perfect for the AFC North. We play in sub-degree weather. Andrew Berry, who I'm high on, even though I'm down on the whole operation.
4: Yeah, that's our guy.
5: All right?
4: That's friend of show, Andrew Berry.
5: Andrew, give Drew Mestemaker a true look. Again, you're literally just lighting money on fire, betting on Eric Dampier, the former Washington Wizards center from about the early 2000s.
4: Yeah.
5: And who is the Duke guy?
4: Shepard.
5: Someone on Oregon State. The Beavers. Like, dude, come on.
4: But Jesse Legree from
5: How about the fall from grace for the Ohio State player, though? Isn't that insane? Isn't it? It's crazy.
4: I think it's a week by week thing because there's only been two weeks. Like, but I think they're actually doing it strictly off of performance.
5: A guy who was there last year looks like he belongs in the Mexican Football League in Julian Center.
4: All right, you're being a little tough. We're not doing this right now.
5: I'm not being tough.
4: You are being tough. That is objectively tough. If you're saying that your quarterback who almost beat Texas belongs
5: in the Mexican.
4: Almost
5: beat
4: Texas. Does Mexico even have a football league?
5: I think they do.
4: Mexican Football League. You're being a little tough. Been a little tough.
5: I think they have an American Football League, by the way.
4: You're being a little tough. Did you see Ryan Day did say that they have to make some hard decisions after the Texas class?
5: Saw that, and he also took the high road on the special team stuff. That's why, Colin, we're dealing with the same problems. The problems that were supposed to be fixed at the end of last season, we're dealing with them again. And the part that does my head, and I told you this post-show, I told Colin this post the show. The thing that makes me the most, the angriest, is that we're back to being overrated and unable to win big game.
4: Yeah,
5: we have lost three big games in a row to top five teams. You lost the Indiana game in tremendous fashion, going 1-for-4 in the red zone. I mean, in Miami, you know, the quarterback Julian Sain lost you the game, and then this Texas game, I the kicking issues. We are back to being overrated and unable to win said big game. I thought we got over the hill after the championship.
4: Will you be into LSU Ole Miss this Saturday night?
5: Absolutely. And Colin, I'm off of Inter Miami Saturday. I work on Sunday. I'm going to be able to watch the full college football slate for the first time this season. And I think LSU takes them to school personally. I know Sam Levitt struggled against Bobby Boucher and the Louisiana Lafayette Mud Dogs in the first half. You know, I heard Mama Boucher brought him in.
4: It was 10-7 at half. Louisiana Tech did not have a first down.
5: I heard Louisiana Tech came in via airboat on the river. Have you seen Waterboy?
4: Yes.
5: Anyway, I like Lane in that game. I do. I can't lie. I like Lane Kiffin in that game.
4: And you had a pretty good games this weekend. If we're looking ahead, Houston, Texas Tech is on Friday night. And you also have, of course, Kent State, Ohio State. Now you got the FSU Alabama game, which surely is going to be a classic.
5: You know we're Big Noon. What a joke! What a punch in the face!
4: What difference does it make
5: Texas
4: to you?
5: I'm upset with the team. I barely even want to watch at this point. Like they're going to beat Kent State 50-0, and I'm just going to be pissed off the whole time.
4: But you do have LSU Ole Miss to look forward to. That should be a classic.
5: Yeah.
4: That should be a great game.
5: Let's hope. Let's hope the Ole Miss defense holds up. Let's hope. That kid, how good. Dude, I didn't realize how good that running back was from Wisconsin.
4: The guy this year?
5: Dylan who? He plays for LSU. Dylan.
4: Oh, Dylan Jones. Yeah.
5: Guy's a stud.
4: Yeah.
5: Kid could play anywhere.
4: Yeah, he could play.
5: Could play anywhere in the country.
4: You know how great he was at Wisconsin?
5: Well, Fickle's got to go. And it hurts me to say that.
4: Associate linebackers, defensive.
5: Well, hang on. Give him credit. He was the 2014 coordinator for the Buckeyes when we won the championship. But he could come back and be the assistant to the assistant at linebacker. Correct.
4: Mike Rizzo, Colin Russo, Elias Bustamante will close out the program next. It's Russo and Rizzo right here on ESPN 106.3.
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12: 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Your over-unders are sitting at what? You had the Patriots under. You're good there. You had a good spot. A good start there.
13: Patriots under. Browns under.
12: Yep. Good
13: looking,
12: there.
13: Looking hot there.
12: We got burned
13: Cowboys
12: on Cowboys.
13: Over. I'm not worried about that.
12: And neither am I.
13: I'm not worried about that. And then obviously, I took the Philadelphia Eagle over.
14: I'd like to see you go up to Philadelphia with that big mouth of yours and yap about the fans. It would take 2 minutes for you to be finished. That'd be the end of it. How about that one, buddy?
13: If you ask a Philadelphia Eagle fan, Nick Sirianni needs to be fired, and they're not sure if Jalen Hurts, the quarterback that's led them to two Super Bowls and a Super Bowl championship, is the guy. But sadly, I like the Eagles as an organization. I think they're one of the top tier organizations in football. GM to head coach, I got the over. Dude, Colin, they're going to win. They're going to win 11 games. They're going to win 11 games. 10.5. 10.5.
12: Not bad. I don't like that.
13: Again, Philly 10.5. Cowboys 9.5. Those are my overs. My unders, Browns 4.5. So if the Browns win four games, I win money. And then the Patriots under, and they're sitting at 9.5. That's a dude. I mean, I think that was the bet of the century.
12: Well, you need the Patriots to continue to lose. That's what you need. You need them to continue to lose.
13: I think your bet of the century was the Jags.
12: 8.5.
13: Oh, my God. That is highway robbery.
12: Jags got a big game this Sunday. They got Denver on the road at 4:00, and Denver's going to be on a short week, and they're going to be needing a win at 0-1. That's going to be a tough game, and they won there last year in Week 14.
13: Yeah, but Pats under, Browns under, Cowboys over, Eagle over. What are you again? Jags
12: over. Cowboys over as well. Packer under. Great.
13: Oh, yeah.
12: Yeah.
13: Excellent. Oh, yeah. Oh,
12: and
13: yeah.
12: The last one I took, what am I thinking of? I did the two AFC, the two NFC, and the Saints over, of course.
13: Yeah.
12: Which I'm okay with because that would have been a stolen game anyway.
13: Oh, man. You were...
12: I was living and dying with every snap of that football with that Saints-Lions game.
13: Shuck threw 56 times in the ballgame.
12: Yeah, dude.
13: Colin, 56 passes in the ballgame.
12: He had a couple lasers. Oh, my goodness. To Deshaun Vele.
13: And the funniest thing is, he was so horrifically bad in the first half.
12: Oh, he was great in the second half.
13: Dude.
12: What a weird player.
13: He was a horror story in the first half. Then the second half came out, and he started, again, I guess my saying of the day, he looked like prime Drew Brees out there. No pun intended.
12: Great. He was
13: Saints,
12: great in that second half.
13: Yeah, he was awesome. That was one of the better games of the 1 o'clock slate.
12: Of the entire week, I do think the best game was that, the second half at least, that Saints game. But the best game front to back was probably Bills-Texans.
13: Yeah.
12: Bills-Texans is probably the best.
13: Two playoff teams.
12: Close the whole game.
13: Yep.
12: That was probably the best game.
13: Stroud looking the part, not holding the team back.
12: That was the best game of the first week. Would you agree with that?
13: I would agree. And I told you, I think the Bills, for me, are the biggest winners. It's, you know, it's maybe a cop-out, maybe an easy answer, but there are a lot of new there. He got rid of McDermott. A lot of football people were raising their eyebrows getting rid of that coach. And Joe Brady.
12: A lot of pressure was on the general manager, too, because Brandon Bean's been there forever.
13: And we keep in mind the Keon Coleman
12: stuff that was right on him.
13: The Bills fans aren't happy about.
12: That fell right on him as a general manager.
13: And I don't blame him. I don't blame Bill fans for getting hot and heavy about that. And listen, DJ Moore looked good. I told you I'm a big. It's funny because when I initially moved to Peoria, Colin, I think a year in, they got DJ Moore. They made that trade,
12: with Carolina.
13: Right. That the famous trade with the Bryce Young.
12: He was included in that.
13: And I remember I was telling Bear fans, like, dude, DJ Moore is solid. Like, he's a solid wide receiver.
12: He is.
13: And I think he's really going to be able to spread his wings and play really well for the Buffalo Bills.
12: Do you think that the Seahawks are going to grow to regret letting Kenneth Walker walk out the door?
13: Probably not. I mean, could he maybe have put him into the next level status?
12: Could he have helped right now
13: with
12: no Darnold?
13: But at the same, like, I like the Price kid. Patriots are a little stingy on defense. It's a Vrabel team. They're very physical. Who do they got next week?
12: The Seahawks have Arizona.
13: That's a get-right game if I've ever seen one. Yeah, it's at Arizona. Now, Drew Lock. I don't trust Drew Lock as far as I could throw him. I think that offense will struggle, and you're right. They could probably help with an all-pro running back, but they can't pay, bro, you can't pay everybody. Can't pay everybody.
12: And they wanted to pay the defense.
13: Exactly. And I don't blame them for that. That defense was nails, bro. Nails in the playoffs. The reason they did what they did. They shut down Matthew Stafford.
12: And they won the game against the Patriots.
13: Yeah, and they shut down Stafford. Remember?
12: Yeah, they shut him down. I mean, it was really, Darnold was very good in that game, too.
13: And the
12: game was 37-34 or whatever.
13: Well, the play that sticks out to me was Cooper Kupp in that first down late in the game. Former Ram getting the job done. And that's why I think you saw the Rams go out get Trent McDuffie in some secondary.
12: Yeah, no doubt about that. The thing about the Seahawks that I'm curious about, because like, they paid him probably, what, $15 million a year, I think it was the Kenneth Walker contract, or something along the lines of that. About $15 million a year for, you know, 3 for $50 or something like that. And if he gets 175 yards a game, if he has 100-plus yards a game, for the Chiefs, and he turns out to be the bell cow, and he's able to play 16, 17 games, that's a validated contract.
13: Three-year, $43 million deal.
12: Yeah, it's about 13.
13: Also, $13 million signing bonus,
12: right?
13: 28.7 guaranteed.
12: So it's not awful in terms of what it is against the cap, but it's about the position. Do they care about paying that position?
13: Dude,
12: do you want 15, 10, 15 million against the cap yearly to that position?
13: You mentioned to me, if you're in, and granted, we're in multiple fantasy leagues, you like cross-referencing with teams having the same players.
12: Yeah.
13: Walker is the only player I have in both leagues. So,
12: you have multiple.
13: Walker.
12: Yeah, you have multiple teams, no?
13: Two. Greco Mazza Boys and my big money league.
12: You don't have more.
13: Would you stop? The Greco Mazza Boys, I tell you what, they took us to the woodshed. Now, I put up 135 points.
12: You got hustled.
13: I put up 135 points and actually have a good team. I mean, you drafted the third round Jag players that aren't going to see the field.
12: No.
13: You drafted a tight end that was blocking like he was prime Joe Thomas.
12: Berkecher? Burkature?
13: Problem is, you get no points.

0: If I was running a team, I would never do it. There's just too many good running backs that come out yearly that are completely undervalued in the draft process that you could throw a fourth rounder at and get away with it. But the guys who are there, the game-breaking backs, you can make an argument that a lot of them are, you know, not worth the price.
1: Yeah.
0: But, you know, worth paying because they're that great. Saquon's a good example.
1: Again, I just don't think Seattle, I think they wanted to take care of the defense 100%.
0: Yeah.
1: And I give him credit for that. I do. I can't sit here and knock him because, like you said, running backs are a dime a dozen. And you're going to be able to, I still think that Price kid's going to have a good year. Don't they still have Charbonnet, too? Like, they were deep. They had, like, three running backs. Yeah. They didn't want to give a guy, you know, $28 million guaranteed.
0: And weirdly enough, in hindsight, it's not that much money, but it's about the position.
1: Yeah.
0: Positions I probably wouldn't pay. Unless you have a Fred Warner, don't pay linebackers. And unless you have Christian McCaffrey, don't pay running backs. That's my theme with that. Everybody else, I think it's worth the money. Linebackers, I would say the edge rushers, the amount of money they get is ridiculous. But linebackers, those guys come through as well. If you have a guy who could scout linebackers and teach linebackers, that's a lot of coaching. No.
1: Was there some sort of award show last night that I missed?
0: The Emmys?
1: Were the Emmys on last night?
0: Yeah, I did not watch.
1: You did not watch?
0: No.
1: It's right up your alley.
0: With the Emmys?
1: Yeah, right?
0: Yeah, they go too long. There was a game on. What am I going to do? Turn it on?
1: Good on you. I thought you'd have a couple.
0: I did see a couple of clips from it, and I like the clips.
1: I'm not Emmy guy. I told you.
0: John Mulaney came out, and John Mulaney is a comedian, and he was giving out the best actor in a drama series to all the five male nominees.
1: Yeah.
0: And he starts off. He just does these weird bits, but that he just amuses himself. He goes on for 3 minutes about how men are completely underrepresented in media. Like, you know, just being facetious, like just lying, basically just making a joke out of it.
1: Yeah.
0: Then he goes, all these guys, he's talking about the actors, and he's like, all these actors are big time actors. They'll play a cop, an FBI agent, a secret agent. That's it. And that's what half the guys were cops in their nomination. And that stuff is funny. I enjoy seeing the comedians do their thing.
1: Now, I told you why I'm down on these ridiculous awards, right? Because the Hollywood Free Press is so
0: press.
1: It's so disconnected with what people actually like. The fact that Shape of You won all of those awards back in 2016, 20. Dude, never again. Never again. I'll never watch that stuff ever again. It took Leonardo DiCaprio 30 years to win it.
0: And they give it to his worst movie with The Revenant.
1: When he's on the frontier skinning bears like a psychopath.
0: Not a big time movie either.
1: Not a big time movie. I know you're down on the Titanic. He should have won for the Titanic. He should have won for Inception. He should have won for
0: The Departed.
1: I mean,
0: Wolf of Wall Street should have won.
1: That is a joke that he didn't win that. Who won it that year?
0: That's a good question. 2014, 2015? Yeah.
1: Probably that loser that played in the Shape of You.
0: Matthew McConaughey. In
1: Interstellar?
0: In Dallas Buyers Club.
1: Waste of time.
0: That's a good movie.
1: That movie's a waste of time.
0: Come on.
1: Bad, dude, I was not a fan. I love McConaughey. I love McConaughey, even though, you know, he's a Texan.
2: And Texas storms from behind and stunned them.
1: That's not McConaughey's biggest movie.
0: DiCaprio,
1: either.
0: I was right about that. McConaughey won for Dallas Buyers Club.
1: What are we doing? It's not a big time movie, bro.
0: Here's what I would say.
1: That's not a big time
0: Christian
1: movie.
0: In the 2014 Best Actor, McConaughey won for Dallas Buyers Club. DiCaprio was nominated for Wolf of Wall Street. Bruce Dern was nominated for Nebraska. I'm not familiar with that movie. Chiwetel Ejiofor for 12 Years a Slave. He was great in that movie.
1: He was.
0: And Christian Bale for American Hustle, which is a waste of time film. That is not a big time movie. You ever see American Hustle?
1: Remind me. I probably.
0: Christian Bale's in it. Bradley Cooper's in it. It's about like a bunch of like, it's like fashion designer guys mixed in with the mob. I don't know. It's not a big time movie.
1: But I don't think Dallas Buyers Club was a big time movie either.
0: He
1: whatever.
0: Was good in the role though. He played like an addict.
1: I mean, Leo was tenfold better. And you cannot convince me otherwise. I saw both of those.
0: They allowed
1: movies.
0: Oppenheimer to get everything.
1: Oh God. You know.
0: You don't like Oppenheimer?
1: I do, but like, you know, they allowed it. What do you mean allowed it? It was the best movie by far. That's what I'm getting at. They allowed it. Oh, God. Got to allow it.
0: You're being unfair.
1: The Hollywood Freedom Press is a waste of time.
0: The foreign press.
1: There
0: you're
1: you
0: down
1: go.
0: Down on the Hollywood foreign press.
1: Down on it. They are so disconnected on what the average American likes.

0: too. Oh, did you see the new Leo movie? What was it called? One Battle After Another?
1: Can't say I did.
0: It's a good movie.
1: One Battle After Another?
0: It was a Leonardo DiCaprio movie. DiCaprio knows how to choose movies.
1: Was he good?
0: He was good in the movie. He was nominated. People thought he was going to win. He did not win.
1: Who won?
0: Best actor this past year?
1: Was it, listen, I didn't see a lot of movies. Again, my nerdy stuff, they completely ruined it. The Marvel stuff.
0: Michael B. Jordan won for Sinners. Sinners?
1: You like it?
0: I do not think he deserved it, no.
1: Who deserved it?
0: Who else was nominated? It was Michael B. Jordan. I know Chalamet was nominated for something.
1: It was the ping pong movie that you and your father hated.
0: He should not have won for that one. That movie was so
1: You know they're rated. Casting. You know there's a rumor that they're going to cast him to be an... They're bringing Iron Man back.
0: Oh, he's not going to.
1: Tony Stark is dead. You cannot bring Iron Man back.
0: And make him what? Chalamet?
1: And Chalamet's supposed to be Iron Man.
0: It was Ethan Hawke for Blue Moon, Jesse Plemons for Begonia, DiCaprio for One Battle After Another, Chalamet for Marty Spring. I saw 4 of the 5 there. DiCaprio should have won. He was hysterical in that movie.
1: Okay.
0: Wow. You want Chalamet to play Iron Man?
1: Dude, I want Iron Man.
0: Chalamet's friend of show.
1: What I'm saying is they don't need to reboot anything because it's going to be slop. Because everything they release is slop.
0: Chalamet's friend of show.
1: Star Wars, Marvel, they ruined everything all that right, I grew up right, liking. They ruined everything.
0: That's enough. That's Mike. I'm Colin, Elias Bustamante. We'll see you guys tomorrow. Same time as always, 2 to 6. This has been Russo and Rizzo on ESPN 106.3.
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5: I'm Christine Lisi. Texas quarterback Arch Manning apologized today on social media for laughing and making an insensitive comment about an AI-generated video that depicted Longhorns coach Steve Sarkisian slapping ESPN sideline reporter Holly Rowe. Rowe said on X she and Manning have discussed his comment and she accepted his apology. Disappointment, but optimism as well from Cowboys owner Jerry Jones regarding the rough performance by the defense on Sunday night. Jones on 105.3 The Fan, pointing to all the new faces on D, including DC Christian Parker, urged patience and expressed confidence it'll all get figured out. NFL Network reporter Ian Rappaport.
6: Need to be patient. I mean, this was a unit that turned over as much as it seemed like any in the NFL. I mean, all sorts of new pieces, an infusion of talent, bunch of good young players. I mean, Christian Parker is one of the rising stars of the NFL. I didn't expect it to be this bad. I don't think anybody did. I didn't expect it to be week one either.
5: Big AL Central series continues tonight. White Sox Guardians. Chicago leads the American League Central by a game and a half on Cleveland. Guardians hold the top AL wild card spot, up one on Toronto, one and a half on Texas.

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10: I'm Christine Lisi. Texas quarterback Arch Manning apologized today on social media for laughing and making an insensitive comment about an AI-generated video that depicted Longhorns coach Steve Sarkisian slapping ESPN sideline reporter Holly Rowe. Rowe said on X she and Manning have discussed his comment and she accepted his apology. NBA, the Celtics officially introduced Paul George today. He, of course, landed in Boston in the blockbuster trade that sent Jaylen Brown to Philadelphia. George says he's healthy, feels like he's turned a corner in dealing with injuries, and he is well aware of his role with his new team. It has just one superstar, Jason Tatum, according to George.
11: That's JT. I'm not here to, not necessarily steal the shine or try to reinvent, who I am. I'm here to help JT, and he's the guy.
10: Baseball, Phillies play starter Jesus Luzardo on the injured list with stiffness in his left shoulder. Luzardo having a huge season, not eligible to return until the regular season finale.
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13: Talk about the NBA. Joining me from Dallas, Texas, where I just was earlier today, saw him last night, is Van McMahon.
14: Howdy, partners. It was a pleasure to see you, Wendy, especially since I do have to give you credit. You picked up the dinner check. I was gator arming and you came through.
13: Yeah.
14: I made a request that went above and beyond the constraints of my contract, and you didn't have to go through any loops to deliver.
13: Well, we have a serious topic on the podcast, but I'll just tell you that in a fascinating thing, Jackson, McMahon ordered a dish at this restaurant. And then the waiter was like, you don't want that dish. You want this dish. And McMahon was like, okay. And I think it was a strange I would not have, had the guts as a waiter to tell this man his business, but he no
15: listens
13: problem.
15: To the waiter like that, and he never listens to me like that.
13: That's what I'm saying. He never met this man before. The guy made us wait 30 minutes to order, practically.

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0: damn, they're taking notes on what I'm telling them. So that's not unheard of in the NBA, but Lawrence Frank takes that. And then within, while the world is shut down, you think Daktronics is selling many new scoreboards in the pandemic?
1: Yeah. Do you think Kawhi's like marketability was peaking while the world and NBA is shut down?
0: Were they going to do some great commercials with him? Were they going to, you know, no. So during the pandemic, he gets these three deals. And not only that, according to the report,
1: during a 6-day span in early June 2020,
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12: This is SportsCenter. I'm Christine Lisi. For the first time since landing on the injured list with right biceps inflammation, Dodgers superstar Shohei Ohtani hit off a tee today in Los Angeles. Manager Dave Roberts says he remains on track to return before the end of the regular season. LA meantime in Cincinnati tonight. Dodgers and Reds are scoreless bottom of the first inning. Massive American League Central showdown continues tonight for the White Sox and Guardians. Joe Adele, a two-run homer. Travis Bazzana, a solo shot. That's put Cleveland up 3-0 on Chicago, bottom one. White Sox are up a game and a half on the Guardians in the division. A's and Rays are scoreless, bottom one. Brewers, Pirates, no score, bottom one. Jacob Mizorowski on the hill for Milwaukee. Alec Bohm's RBI singles put the Phillies up 1-0 on the Nationals, top of the first inning. NBA Commissioner Adam Silver, speaking at the Board of Governors meeting, said the league looked at precedent before taking away 5 first-round picks from the Clippers for circumventing salary cap rules on behalf of Kawhi Leonard, now in Toronto. One reason in particular, the discipline was a hard call, says Silver.
13: I think that's, in some ways, the most difficult part of adjudicating these disputes, because while there have to be competitive consequences, our view, if these rules are violated, we'd still want to be a 30-team league. And we recognize that in some ways we're unfortunately punishing the fans of that team as well.
12: In the aftermath of the late collapse in the loss to Texas, when the team blew a 20-point fourth-quarter lead, Ohio State football coach Ryan Day says they're going to be forced to make some hard decisions in the coming days.
14: Hey, this is Rich Eisen. Coming up on Wednesday, it's a Warner Wednesday. 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
6: With Yohandy Morales and Lázaro Montes, there have now been 15 players to homer in their regular season MLB debuts this year. That's the most in a season in MLB history, surpassing 2022 when there were 13.
5: Number two.
6: Wednesday was Carter Jensen's sixth career leadoff homer. All have been while playing catcher and come this year. That's two more leadoff homers as catcher in a career than anyone else in MLB history.
5: Number one.
6: Cam Schlittler now has 19 starts this season, allowing one or no runs. That's the most in a season in Yankees history. His ERA on the road this year is 1.14. That's the third lowest in a player's first 16 road starts in a season since earned runs became official in 1913, trailing only Bob Gibson in 1968 and Claude Hendricks in 1914.
7: Birdie Buster, Bleacher Tweets for a Thursday.
4: And okay, before we get too deep into it, I got to hear your reaction, because I was thinking of you, of course, during that Orioles game. Man, when Paul bounced over the wall and maintained their lead with two outs in the 11th inning, I was like, oh, here we are. Like, the Orioles, they're going to find a way to win this game. Like, that lucky bounce like that, they're two outs, you still have a chance to win, and then the walk-off.
8: Yeah, man, I thought we might get a little Orioles magic 2 days in a row, but alas, I mean, if Colton Cowser doesn't make the catch of the year, like, they get swept in Colorado. I read that they scored the fewest runs in Coors Field by a road team since I think the Rangers in 2024. So a really abysmal time in Denver for the Orioles. If you can't take advantage of the Rockies on the road, I don't know, that you got no hopes for the playoffs. So
4: you're out.
8: I was in for like 7 minutes the other day when we talked last, and yeah, now I'm out again. The schedule is really hard. They got four games against the Red Sox coming up. Then they got Cleveland, Toronto, the Mets, Milwaukee, Toronto, and then they close the season out in the Bronx, and maybe the Yankees will be resting a bit. Who knows? Or maybe they'll be like, oh, maybe we can feast on the Orioles and find a way into the one seed, or get the bye. But I just don't see it, man. You got to beat the Rockies. If you can't beat the Rockies, you're not a playoff team. Sorry.
4: Okay. Well, I suspect that on the Orioles bandwagon, they're going to keep your seat warm in case you jump back in. I wrote a note for ESPN.com about the approach. I mentioned it, when we were talking to Todd Radom. I think it's really cool that they took on the salary of Luis Robert, like in the waiver claim. But I don't know how you square those things. They're exactly the same number of games out of the wild. I looked this up. The same number of games out of the wild card spot than they were on the day when they were trading away a bunch of their guys. I don't get it.
8: I don't know.
4: I don't think there's a consistent thread of thought. That's the part that drives me crazy.
8: He's a, you know, the front office is a mystifying bunch there, Buster. We've tried to parse it for many years now, and it, we haven't really come up with many answers. So maybe at least for today, we shelve it because, they're out. They're out as far as I'm concerned.
4: Okay. Which means they'll be back in 2 days. We'll see with this crazy American League wild card race.
8: The land of opportunity or the glut, however you want to look at it. They're out. They're out as far as I'm concerned.
4: Okay. Which means they'll be back in 2 days. We'll see with this crazy American League wild card race.
8: The land of opportunity or the glut, however you want to look at it. Let's go to two of our favorite Angels fans. They are throwing a party.

0: Speaking of next week, we respect the summer holidays here on the Baseball Tonight podcast. So no show on Monday. We'll have a show on Tuesday. We'll have a show on Friday. And then back to 3 days a week until we hit the postseason. Then we'll go to 5 days a week. So we're going to talk about plans for that, amongst the staff here in Bristol next week. I'm looking forward to getting revved up.
1: Oh, totally. We'll see, pretty soon we're going to be talking about postseason assignments and playoff assignments. That'll mm-hmm. be great. Maybe we'll do some other type of version of the clown car.
0: Yeah.
1: With some of these broadcasts we'll do, we'll see. All right. That's it for today. Thanks for watching the Baseball Tonight podcast presented by La Quinta by Wyndham. Tonight, La Quinta, tomorrow you shine. And my thanks today to Paul Hembekides and to Todd Radom and to Sarah Langs and to Taylor Schwenk. Thanks for listening. Stay safe. And remember, hate and inequality based on skin color is something we need to fight against every single day.
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15: I'm Christine Lisi. NL Cy Young favorite Jacob Mizrowski on the hill for the team with the best record in baseball, the Brewers. He's given up two hits. He has struck out seven so far. Milwaukee leading Pittsburgh 1-0, bottom four. Luis Arraez, game-tying RBI double. Phillies and Nationals knotted up at two, bottom of the fourth inning. No score. Atlanta and the Cubs, bottom one from Chicago. Rays leading the A's, 1-0, top of the sixth. The only run scored was on a pass ball by Jonah Heim. Yankees with a 2-0 lead on the Twins, bottom one. Cody Bellinger, a two-run homer. Joe Adell, Travis Bazzana have each gone deep for Cleveland. Guardians